according to the American Recording Corporation, their Barnyard Frolic is a rambunctious rendition of Old Hen Cackle, a well-known breakdown that could vie with the latest jazz nerve wreckers. That's according to one 1922 newspaper article. Right, well, that was the Carolina Ramblers String Band with Steve Ledford on the vocals, Barnyard Frolic, 1932, from an album called Cluck Old Hen. And before that, Bunny Berrigan and his Blue Boys from an album Small Group Swing, we heard Chicken and Waffles from 1936. Ella Fitzgerald up now.

0: find that song really sad, and I cannot find if there's a story behind it at all. But I do know it was one of the last songs that Al Bowlby recorded. In fact, it was 2 weeks before his death. He recorded that on April the 2nd, 1941. And he was with the Jimmy Messini, and they were known as Radio Stars with Two Guitars. Nicky the Greek Has Gone. And before that, Ella Fitzgerald from 1940 with her famous orchestra, I'm the Lonesomest Gal in Town. This is Down Memory Lane. My name is Streamer, and this is 2RRR.
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5: 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And I'm not the Eggman because the walrus was Paul.

doing a show in May that had Al Boley in, and I could not resist the urge to play One Morning in May. Al Boley was there with Ray Noble and his orchestra from 1934, and that was a Hoagy Carmichael composition, and it came from an album. The song is Hoagy Carmichael, Down Memory Lane, bringing you music from the first half of the 20th century.

Well, there, Mildred Bailey being amazingly optimistic. Mildred Bailey with her orchestra from a 4-CD set, the Complete Columbia Recordings. What an amazing album. I can't remember where I picked it up, but I'm glad I own it. Love is a Necessary Thing from 1939, followed on from This Is Worth Fighting For from 1942. Shep Fields and his new music, Ken Curtis on the vocals there. You're listening to Down Memory Lane. Today, a program where we're doing International Respect for Chickens Day, Al Boley, and marking that today in 1959 they held the first Grammy Awards, and Ella Fitzgerald was one of the first winners. I've just been looking at the people who did win that year, and I think that in the very near future I might do a show featuring all those people, not the work that they won for, because that was in the 50s, but just going, these people went on to win Grammy Awards, or at least were nominated. What a great idea for a show. Pat me on the back. Anyway, it is 10:30 and a half, which means it is time for our Silly Song with Streamer. And amazingly, I did not pick up the silly song from an album called Cluck Old Hen, although there are a lot of silly songs on that album. I picked it up from a double album called 50 Hits of the War Years. Here it is, a silly song for you. Hey, Little Hen.

try to supply one for me. Get into your nest, do your little best, get it up your chest, then I

I don't know who the vocalist is, but that is Hey Little Hen, Joe Loss and his orchestra from an album, 50 Hits from the War Years. Oh, goodness me. Here is something from that album, Cluck Old Hen.

Jimmy Rushing on the vocals there from an album, Kansas City Hot Jazz. Benny Moten's Kansas City Orchestra. And Won't You Be My Baby, recorded in 1930. The Binkley Brothers Dixie Clodhoppers was the outfit before that, from the Cluck Old Hen album, I'll Rise When the Rooster Crows, and they recorded that in 1928. Now I've got some Mildred Bailey for you.

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Then you promise to return when you don't die.

0: Ella Fitzgerald there with Chick Webb and his orchestra Undecided from 1939, and then Red Norvo and his orchestra. I don't know the personnel on that particular track, just that it's Red Norvo and his orchestra. Mildred Bailey on the vocals, Bluebirds in the Moonlight, and that was also from 1939.
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Right, well, I'm glad I waited for that bit. Crow Black Chicken from 1928, the Leek Country Revelers. From, of course, that album Cluck Old Hen, because we are today marking International Respect for Chickens Day. And we're also hearing some Al Bowley tracks and Ella Fitzgerald tracks. And here's a Mildred Bailey track just for the fun of it.

0: Mildred Bailey, an unidentified orchestra, and the Charioteers, Don't Dally with the Devil, from 1939.
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0: And this week, as Brian's special in his second hour, he'll have the second of four programs that he's broadcasting in the first week of each month. And they're recordings of some of the 15-minute radio broadcasts by the Glenn Miller Band that aired three nights a week in the USA from 1940 to 1942. The songs are a mix of commercial chart successes from the period and some lesser-known songs, so that's great things to be heard right here on 2RRR 88.5 FM.

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I took and went out to feed them up all on my wing. I grabbed that other rooster and I slapped them all around and round. 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All the birds look chicken to me. 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That chicken ain't queen. Like a little fat hen to me. He can lend the owl and all kind of power.

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1: All birds look like chicken to me from 1926. That's Sweet Papa Stovepipe, also known as McKinley Peebles, and he was on there on the vocals, the guitar, and playing the stovepipe. And before that, When My Sugar Walks Down the Street from 1941, Ella Fitzgerald and her famous orchestra. 3 minutes, almost 4 minutes past 11 o'clock. Thank you for listening, tuning in, or switching on and listening to Down Memory Lane, going to air every Monday morning between 10 and midday to play you great music from the first half of the 20th century. Another Ella Fitzgerald track coming your way.

I only have four tracks that feature Jimmy Messini and Al Boley together. I'm hoping that I'll find more. I'm very inspired now. The Ferry Boat Serenade from 1940, and before that, from the same year, Baby Won't You Please Come Home, Ella Fitzgerald and her famous orchestra. This is Down Memory Lane. We have another Ella Fitzgerald.

0: Ella Fitzgerald there with her famous orchestra from 1942, Once Too Often. This is Down Memory Lane on 2RRR, that's 88.5 on the FM band.
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0: And if you're interested in knowing what's going to air 24 hours a day, 7 days a week with 2RRR, and there's some very, very interesting programs, you'll need a program guide. Now, if you want some instant gratification, you can jump online to rrr.org.au, or perhaps if you would like us to print one for you, then call the office 9816 2988 and ask for your printed program guide to be sent out. And if you're really neighbourhoodly minded, you might ask for a 3 or 4 and you can scatter them around your neighbourhood and encourage the neighbours to all be listening to 2RRR.

Well, there's some strange lyrics out there, aren't there? I Must Have That Man from 1941, Ella Fitzgerald and her famous orchestra. And then before that, we heard the team of Teddy Bunn. He was on the guitar, and Spencer Williams, who was on the piano, and they were both doing vocals. Although Spencer Williams is the one credited as being mostly the vocalist. The Chicken and the Worm, and that was from 1930. This is Down Memory Lane.

refrain. You're so appealing that I'm soon revealing my love for you over again. My cigarette burns me. I wake with a

0: I rest my case about the weird lyrics. Okay, 5 o'clock whistle. That was Ella Fitzgerald again with her famous orchestra. And it came from a double album called The Early Years Part 2. And I know that I've frequently said on air that I really wish I had Part 1. And if there's a Part 3, I wish I had that too. A great collection of Ella's work. And before that, from the Al Boley story, The Final Years, that was Al Boley. And this time he was with Geraldo and his orchestra, and that was a track called Deep in a Dream, recorded in 1939. This is Down Memory Lane on 2RRR. You can actually get in touch with me, streamer88.5@gmail.com. I would love to hear from you. Feedback, comments, suggestions, especially suggestions for things like the vintage comedy, which is coming up in a few seconds. Anyway, it is almost 11:30, which means that we have time for our vintage comedy. And today I've managed to pick up a track from that great album, Cluck Old Hen, which is helping us to mark that today is International Respect for Chickens Day. In International Respect for Chickens Month, so you be really respectful of the chicken in your life this month, please. And we're also listening to tracks from Al Boley and Ella Fitzgerald. So having gone 11:30, it's time for me to play the Chicken Sermon.
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2: Error. Good evening, roosters, friars, pullets, and old hens. It gives me much conscruciating pleasure to stand up in front of such a large, intelligent mob and expound the marvelous merits of the sweetest meat on earth.
1: What kind of meat is you talking about, Doctor?
2: I'm signifying a chicken, brother.
1: The chicken?
2: Now, brother fowls and sister fowlettes.
1: Uh-huh.
2: We all know that the chicken come from the egg and the egg from the chicken. So the question arises here this afternoon, which one got here first?
1: Get plumb out of my house.
2: Now, I'm a chicken doctor, as you all know, and my services I freely give.
1: Uh-huh.
2: I can look at a chicken's craw and tell you how long he's going to live.
1: Well, call me a taxi.
2: Now, give me your attention, and please be quiet, and I'll endeavor to enlighten you on the many ways your chicken friends has been of good service to you.
1: Hallelujah, I'm ready.
2: Now, if your chicken is sick, just send for me.
1: Mm-hmm.
2: I'll give your chicken ease.
1: Give him ease.
2: I can look at his tongue and tell you if he's got skillet or pot disease.
1: Talk on, Doctor.
2: Now, your chicken will cluck and scratch all day, and then he'll go lay an egg in the barn.
1: Now, he'll do it.
2: And he'll get in the garden and eat up the bugs that destroy your taters and corn. Do you hear me?
3: Yeah.
2: What are you going to say?
3: Talk on, Doctor.
2: Take your big feather bed where you lay down your head. From the chicken, you got it together. Your pillows and cushions and all soft things comes from the old chicken feather.
1: Now, that's a fact.
2: Take puddings and pies and even ice cream, and the chicken comes in on the deal.
1: How's that?
2: Well, the egg from the chicken flavors the stuff and makes it a wonderful meal.
1: Doc, you know your chickens, don't you?
2: Now, the chicken is baked, the chicken is fried, and the poor little chicken is toasted. The chicken is biled, the chicken is fried, scalded, stuffed, and roasted. The chicken is stolen, he's bought and he's sold, when he's nearly all in with the croup.
1: Mm-hmm.
2: But remember, my friends, a chicken in a hand is always worth two in the coop.
1: Doctor, you know chickenology.
2: Always be good to your chicken.
1: Mm-hmm.
2: Don't ever let them roam.
1: Just don't do it.
2: Don't let them play around the road, cause some of them might go home.
1: Now, that's the way I've lost my chicken.
2: Now, in closing up my sermon, you're bound to admit I'm a booster. I'm a friend to the friar, to the pullet and the hen, and crazy about the yellow-legged rooster. I'm going to take up a collection now. And if you ain't got no money with you,
1: mm-hmm.
2: remember, my friends, that a pullet or a hen or a few dozen eggs will do.
1: Fowlers. The next preaching is going to be at Sister Sally's house next Sunday morning. Dr. Dominicker, what is your text going to be next Sunday?
2: Well, Brother Fowles and Sister Fowlettes, my text next Sunday will be taken from the Bed of Feathers.
1: The Bed of Feathers?
2: Titled, If the Rooster Had the Toothache, Would the Hen Pull It?
1: If the rooster had the toothache, would the hen pull it? What kind of man is you?
0: There you go. A little bit of respect for the role of chickens in our life from the the track called The Chicken Sermon from 1930, Honey Boy and Sassafras, who are actually George Fields and Johnny Welch, and with a whole lot of other people doing a bit of music there. This is Down Memory Lane, bringing you great music and interesting things from the first half of the 20th century. Now, here's something about a mockingbird.

0: Fitzgerald again teaming up with her famous orchestra, this time from an album called A Tisket, A Tasket, You're Gonna Lose Your Gal. And then Al Bowley, actually not sure who he's with for that one, Walking Through Mockingbird Lane from 1940, Down Memory Lane on 2RRR, that's 88.5 FM.
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0: And you know that normally at this time I would read you the note that Hartley Anderson has handed me, but Hartley Anderson has disappeared without giving me a note. I don't know where he is. So maybe he will reappear and I'll still be able to tell you what's going on with his show a bit later on in my program. All right, so we'll stay tuned after this show for the news and then onwards to Hartley Anderson Classic Jazz, which I'm sure he'll turn up for. Yes, here's another track from Cluck Old Hen.

El Boli with an orchestra conducted by Ronnie Munro, Bella Bambina from 1939, and then It Takes an Old Hen to Deliver the Goods from 1936. Cliff Carlisle on the vocals and Bill Carlisle there with him. And actually that's where we leave all our theme people today. From now on it's just random tracks, the first one being from Bob Crosby and his orchestra.

Yes, absolutely. A track that we always associate with Ella Fitzgerald, but today I chose the Mildred Bailey and her orchestra and Red Norvo there on the vibes. A Tisker to Tasket from 1938. And before that, Panama from 1937. Bob Crosby and his orchestra from an album, Swing Era Big Bands, a great double album. And we're about to hear another track from it. Well, please stay tuned for the news and for Hartley Anderson with classic jazz coming up. Benny Goodman and his orchestra with Listen Out for Gene Krupa on the drums. It's going to take us to the midday news with a track called Don't Be That Way. It was recorded in Carnegie Hall in 1938. Oh, there goes my voice. Right, well, stay tuned for everything that's happening, but tune in next week because we have Irving Berlin compositions and not Irving Berlin compositions. So that's leaving it quite open on one half of the show, isn't it? Again, if you would like to get in touch, it's streamer88.5@gmail.com. I'd love to hear feedback and suggestions, etc. And of course, you can always ring the announcer when they're on air, 9816 2777. And we've got some great things coming up on this on the program, because we're just a great radio station. And thanks for listening, 9816 2988 for the office. Here they are now playing for you.

0: while a 30-year-old injured man has been released from hospital. A 32-year-old man arrested at the scene has been refused bail. Police say he may have used a blunt weapon, possibly a hammer, to attack his family.
1: The first public hearings in the Royal Commission into the Bondi terrorist attack are due to start in Sydney in the coming hours. The inquiry will hear evidence from members of the Jewish community detailing their lived experiences of anti-Semitism. The government's accepted 14 recommendations handed down in an interim report from the commissioner last week. Police are investigating after shots were fired into a home near Newcastle. Emergency services were called to the Charlestown property, where officers were told multiple bullets were fired from a ute. No one inside was injured. Two teenage boys have been charged with leading police on a chase through Sydney's west. Police say the pursuit ended when the blue hatchback crashed into a traffic light pole at Wetherill Park. It's alleged the 17-year-old male driver returned a positive roadside drug test. Every board rider club in New South Wales will soon be equipped with a shark monitoring drone. The state government is investing $30 million into beach safety, training 125 volunteer pilots to identify high-risk species. Agriculture Minister Tara Moriarty says the rollout is an important step after several fatal shark attacks.
2: We are improving and investing in better technology all the time in relation to monitoring sharks, and it's a really important modern way of keeping people safer in the water.
1: And the CSIRO is warning Sydney's northern beaches and the central coast have become global hotspots for a tick bite condition, which causes allergic reactions to meat products. To sport now, Manly's interim coach isn't panicking despite his winning streak in the role coming to an end. The Sea Eagles went down to the Panthers 18-16 in a tight contest to wrap up the round of NRL action. Kieran Foran says he can't fault the effort from his side.
3: Said to the guys in there, that's as good an effort as I've seen. We're obviously disappointed because we felt like we were right in it and had a chance to walk away with the win.
1: The Tigers coach is refusing to blame the contract talk around Jerome Luai for his side's 52-10 thrashing at the hands of Cronulla. The Knights edged out South Sydney in the earlier game. And in the AFL, the Suns have notched up their first win against the Giants since 2021. The Swans beat the Demons by 17 points. This is Air News New South Wales.
4: Good afternoon! Hartley Anderson is running late today and will be in the studio soon. In the meantime, enjoy a snippet from his Jelly Roll Morton special.

And a very good R23 with the Morton composition, played as a piano solo by the man himself, and it's called The Pearls, recorded in Richmond, Indiana, for Janet. Morton was the composer, and here they are with The Pearls.

There it was, our opening number today, Jelly Roll Morton, piano, with his own composition, The Pearls, recorded in Richmond, Indiana, on the 18th of July, 1923. As a teenager, Jelly Roll Morton worked in the warehouses of Storyville as a piano player. He worked also as a pimp, gambler, as a pool shark, vaudeville comedian and pianist. We hear him again as a pianist in Chicago in April, May 1924 with one of his own compositions, and it's London Blues. Our copy comes from a retrieval CD of Morton's playing, which was originally released on Rialto Records. But here it is in April, May 1924 in Chicago, London Blues.

And there it was, London Blues, Ferdinand or Jelly Roll Morton's composition on Retrieval in April, May 1924. Jelly Roll Morton had played on the West Coast between 1917 and 1922. He then came to Chicago, where he hit his stride. His piano solos were popular, and we have another one now, another of his own compositions, Froggy Moore, also from April, May 1924. And here it is again on Retrieval CD for Paramount.

0: That was Froggy Moore, one of Jelly Roll Morton's own compositions from April, May 1924. And we're going to a short station break. Back right after this.
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0: And here we are again with more Monday Classic Jazz in our program today on the early music of Jelly Roll Morton, pioneer jazz pianist, and it's Hartley Anderson presenting. Jelly Roll Morton recorded for Jennet, and we have him now with another solo. This time it's Jelly Roll Blues, recorded in Richmond, Indiana, on the 9th of June 1924. And again, our copy is from the Retrieval CD. But here they are with Jelly Roll Blues, or here he is with Jelly Roll Blues.

Jelly Roll Blues. The man himself, Jelly Roll Morton, in June 1924 in Richmond, Indiana. In Chicago, Jelly Roll Morton formed a band that became known as the Red Hot Peppers, and they made a series of recordings for Victor. These featured some of the best sidemen from New Orleans, and on Black Bottom Stomp, those involved were George Mitchell, cornet, Kid Ory, trombone, Omer Simeon, clarinet, Morton on piano, Johnny Sincere, banjo, John Lindsay, bass, and Andrew Hilaire, drums. And here they are on the 15th of September 1926 in Chicago with Black Bottom Stomp.

There they were with Black Bottom Stomp, Jolly Roll Morton and his Red Hot Peppers. Ferdinand Morton, Jolly Roll Morton and Charles Luke were the composers of our next item, named Smokehouse Blues, also recorded by the Red Hot Peppers in Chicago in September 1926. Personnel, same as we just heard. So we'll go straight to it, but it's Smokehouse Blues.

and that was quite decisive. Smokehouse Blues, Jelly Roll Morton's Red Hot Peppers for Victor, taken from a CD, The Saga of Mr. Jelly Lord. Well, and now we're going to come live. Hartley Anderson back with you, and my apologies for a late arrival. I was here actually earlier, and but there was a... We won't make excuses, we'll get on with the show. But today's program, not the one we've been hearing, which was a very good program on Jelly Roll Morton, is, and was scheduled to be, on Bailey's Lucky Seven, the original Memphis Five, one of the bands by Sam Lannon. And Bailey's Lucky Seven was a series of Jeanette recording sessions organised by Sam Lannon. The musicians on the recordings were often the original Memphis Five, with the addition of Red Nichols. Vocalist Cliff Edwards is heard during his doing his scat-like utterances that he called effin'. But we're going to, seeing we've missed a few, we're going to go down to Carolina in the morning. And what riches were added to the repertoire in 1922? The Lucky Seven were up for the latest, weren't they? And we now have Carolina in the morning without Gus Kahn's lyrics, but at least Walter Donaldson's efforts are not in vain. We've got Phil Napoleon on trumpet, Vincent Grondi or Charlie Pennelly on trombone, Doc Berenson or Johnny Costello on clarinet, Gus Sharp, clarinet and alto, John Carley, banjo. So let's have, from the 5th of October 1922, imagining or assuming all goes well when I press the buttons, Carolina in the morning.

Carolina in the morning, Bailey's Lucky Seven for Janet in October 1922. And a couple of months later, Tommy Layton wrote the song Way Down Yonder in New Orleans. The Lucky Seven didn't do the vocals, so we're going to miss Henry Creamer's lyrics, but Louis and Armstrong and a host of others sang it later. And here is the Lucky Seven now with Phil Napoleon on trumpet. And they're going to give us Way Down Yonder in New Orleans. It's a long way down there. Gosh.

Wasn't that great? Way down yonder in New Orleans, Phil Napoleon and Jules Levy Jr. on the trumpets, Charlie Pennelly trombone, Jimmy Lytle clarinet and alto, Loring McMurray alto, Nick Lucas banjo and Jack Roth on the drums. Our next item, Snake Hips, also from the Lucky Seven, recorded for Janet on the 19th of May 1923. And despite of claims of later involvement by Fats Waller with Andy Razaf. But here we are with, again, much the same band. No Fats Waller, a bit early for him. But we're going to Snake's Hips.

0: Snake Hips from the 19th of March 1923 in New York, from Bailey's Lucky Seven, recorded for Janet in New York, as I said. And we're going to a short station break. I'll be back right after this.
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0: And Hartley Anderson back with you live for Classic Jazz this Monday. And our program today is a mixture of music from bands of the prolific band leader Sam Lennon. We've been hearing some output by Bailey's Lucky Seven, and there's some more now from them. Lennon's connections were good, and we now have a new 1923 composition, Down Among the Sleepy Hills of Tennessee. Not me stuttering. George Mayer wrote the music. And here they are with the people we've been hearing. 19th of March 1923 in New York. Come on, boys.

down among the sleepy hills of 1010 Tennessee, from March 1923 in New York. Baby, which is next, was a foxtrot song from 1923 by Al Jolson and Abner Silva. The vocal was a popular sheet music item at the time. Another good recording and a vocal at last that sounds to me like Irving Kaufman. And the backing is to Irving Kaufman, Phil Napoleon, Charlie Pinelli, trombone, Loring McMurray, alto sax, there's a pianist there, unnamed, Nick Lucas, banjo, and Jack Roth, drums. And here they are on the 10th of May, 1923. Here they're supposed to be. Now, it's not my day, is it? I'm terribly sorry. Let's try again.

Baby. Bailey's Lucky Seven on Janet in May 1923, the 10th. And there was no Irving Kaufman, but he was definitely present on our next item, which is, yes, we have no bananas. It's been the case at our place a little bit lately, which the Lucky Seven recorded on the same 10th of May date. Frank Silver and Irving Cohn wrote it, and it became a smash hit. And it was a very good vehicle for Irving Kaufman, who we hear now. Yes, we have no bananas.

Yes, we have No Bananas. Bailey's Lucky Seven there with Irving Kaufman doing the vocal in May 1923. And through to the next month, the Lucky Seven released another When June Comes Along with a Song. It was mid-June too. Corny title, what? But here they are. When June Comes Along with a Song. Ho-hum.

The trombone of Charlie Pennelly, prominent there in Bailey's Lucky Seven version on Janet of When June Comes Along with a Song. Oh Gee, Oh Gosh, etc. was another from June 1923, and sheet music sales were strong. It's corny to hear now, but it did really well, and our version now has a vocal by a man named Billy Jones. But here it is with the Bailey's Lucky Seven on Janet. Oh gee, oh gosh, oh golly, I'm in love. June 1923.

Billy Jones there was the vocalist on Bailey's Lucky Sevens version on Janet of Oh Gee, Oh Gosh, Oh Golly, I'm in Love from June 1923. He could sing though, sing in tune. And we're going to fast forward 3 months and another Oh You Little Son of a Gun, familiar term. Didn't know it went back that far. And Billy Jones again on vocal. Different trumpet players on this occasion. Henry Gluck and Jules Levy Jr. Charlie Panetti again on trombone. And the rest of the crowd. Benny Kruger on alto sax. Frank Signorelli piano. But here they are in September 1923 in New York. Oh, You Little Son of a Gun.

Oh, you little son of a gun. Bailey's Lucky Seven on Janet in September 1923 in New York. Billy Jones again doing the vocal. Our last Bailey's Lucky Seven offering today is Stealing to Virginia. It has the names of Gus Kahn and Walter Donaldson attached, and it was another hit. Again, Billy Jones does the vocal. So for the last time today, here's Bailey's Lucky Seven with, again, Henry Gluck and Jules Levy on trumpets in September 1923 in New York, Stealing to Virginia.

And that was our final Bailey's Lucky 7 recording for today, Stealing to Virginia, from the 12th of September 1923 in New York. And it's nearly 1:11 here at 2RRR FM 88.5 this Monday. Plenty going on here and a good place to be. Jelly Roll Blues was an original jazz foxtrot composed by Jelly Roll Morton. He recorded it as a piano solo in early 1924. The original Memphis Five, recorded for Edison Records in September 1923, was Phil Napoleon trumpet, Charlie Pennelly trombone, Jimmy Lytle clarinet, Frank Signorelli piano, and Jack Roth on the drums. It's got a good sound. Here they are in September 1923 with Jelly Roll Blues.

Jelly Roll Blues from the original Memphis Five there in September 1923 with a lot of surface noise just about to disappear. Thank you. In December 1923, the original Memphis Five recorded a cute number named She Wouldn't Do What I Asked Her To. There's a vocal, there's supposed to be a vocal from Billy Jones on this, according to the Russ catalogue, but I listened to try and find out what she was asked to do. But the vocal had disappeared, and we'll have to leave it to our imaginations. It would be much better to have asked or written it as, She Did What I Asked. Anyhow, She Wouldn't Do What I Asked Her To is the name of the recording from the 4th of December 1923. Again, Phil Napoleon, trumpet, Miff Mole, this time on trombone, Jimmy Lytell, clarinet, Frank Signorelli, piano, Ray Kinchingman, banjo, and Jack Roth, drums, and Billy Jones, question mark. Here we go.

0: And Miff Mole on trombone, prominent there in Bailey's Lucky, sorry, in the original Memphis Five recording of She Wouldn't Do What I Asked Her To. And after that, it's time for a station break. Back very soon.
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6: And that's the bottom line, because Stone Cold said so.
0: And Hartley Anderson back again with you. And I hope you're enjoying classic jazz today after a slow start. Music from Sam Lennon bands, with two in particular. And next, a song, A Smile Will Go a Long, Long Way. It was another 1923 recording composed by Harry Axt and lyricist Benny Davis. We haven't mentioned much of the Sidemen, but the Lucky Seven was a highly talented outfit. And here they are on the 6th of December 1923 with Phil Napoleon, probably, or Earl Oliver on trumpets, Miff Mole again on trombone, a couple of alto sax, probably Frank Signorelli, and there for Frank Signorelli on piano, Nick Lucas, Tony Colucci banjo, John Carley banjo, Jack Roth drums. Here it is, A Smile Will Go a Long, Long Way.

There it was, a smile will go a long, long way. It's correct, isn't it? It does. And the song was adapted from a southern folk song, the next one that is, It Ain't Gonna Rain No More. It was adapted from a southern folk song and popularised in 1923 by a bloke named Wendell Hall. Here they are, the original Memphis Five in June 1924. Phil Napoleon, Charlie Pennelly, trombone, Jimmy Lytle, clarinets, Frank Signorelli, piano, and Jack Roth on the drums. It ain't gonna rain no more. Can't say that for today.

It Ain't Gonna Rain No More. A lovely little item from the original Memphis Five on Columbia in June 1924 in New York. Now, the song Red Hot Mama was a smash hit before Sophie Tucker sang it. In 1924, Gilbert Wells, Bud Cooper and Fred Rose were the writers, and the original Memphis Five consisted of Napoleon, Charlie Pennelli, Jimmy Lytle, Frank Signorelli and Jack Roth. And they played it in June 1924 in New York. And that's the version we're going to hear today. But it was a smash hit, and it's Red Hot Mama.

Red Hot Mama. Sure was, wasn't it? Terrific performance from the original Memphis Five there on Columbia in June 1924. Our next song, Oh Mabel, was a Gus Kahn and Ted Fiorito composition that a lot of people had a go at in 1924. Had a go at Mabel as well, no doubt. The Goofus Five was one band who had a go. And we've got one version by Bailey's Lucky Seven. And here they are on the 23rd of December 1924 in New York with Red Nichols, Vic DiPolito, trumpets, Miff Mohl, trombone, Dick Johnson, clarinet, and a range of other instruments as well that aren't named. But we're going to listen now to Oh Mabel from December 1924.

And that was the Gus Kahn and Ted Fiorito composition from December 1924 in the rendition of Bailey's Lucky Seven with Oh Mabel. And we're going now to hear Do Wackadoo. It was a song, 1924 song again, from Clarence Gaskell, Will Donaldson and George Hortner. And the original Memphis Five recorded in 1925 in February. And again, it's an instrumental version only. No slouches in the band, though, with Phil Napoleon, trumpet, Charlie Pennelly, trombone, Jimmy Lytell, clarinet, Frank Signorelli, piano, and Jack Roth on the drums. And here they are with Do Wackadoo.

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3: And we're back again for the last of the show today, the fag end, but some quality to keep us going. The Lucky Seven, recorded for Jennet on the 4th of December 1925. Kentucky's Way of Saying Good Morning. That'll be interesting. I know what mine is. Vocals included here from Irving Kaufman and Arthur Hall. And we have, that's all that it mentions, but it's a Jennet release and it's the 4th of December 1925. Kentucky's Way of Saying Good Morning.

Scarcely acceptable surface noise on Kentucky's way of saying good morning. But that's it for Kentucky's way. We're going now to hear a version of Bailey's Lucky Seven of Red Nichols on trumpet, who joined the Lucky Seven and does a rendition of Dinah. Harry Axt wrote it with lyrics by Sam Lewis, and it was a smash hit in 1926. Everybody recorded a version, and they still are. But this one has Red Nichols and another trumpet, trombone, Bobby Davis, clarinet and alto, Benny Kruger, alto, Lucien Smith, tenor sax. There's a piano, John Cali or Tony Colucci on banjo. There's a guitar and some drums. So we're not very well informed, are we? But it's Dinah, we know that. And it's from the 1st of February, 1926, just over 100 years ago. And here she is.

Bailey's Lucky Seven with their version of Dinah in February 1926 in New York. And our next song, same date. Title, What Can I Say After I Say I'm Sorry? The original Memphis Five recorded this, What Can I Say? It's a whole lot of words, isn't it? Such a title and some lyrics, and even after hearing it, we learn very little. What can I say after I say I'm sorry? I'm just going to play it. No further comment. And I'll play it now.

What can I say after I say I'm sorry? In my case, nothing. And we're going to talk about next Monday's Classic Jazz, and it'll see us with a program of music from the wonderful Sidney Bechet. We'll cover a broad selection of his output between 1923 and 1940, which I saw described as young Sidney Bechet. His career covered a lot of ground, and so shall we when we meet next Monday afternoon to focus on this fabulous musician. A couple of minutes left, and we're going to an original Memphis 5 recording now of an item called Tampico in New York in late April 1926. It's worth a close listen as the musicianship here's top class. Red Nichols on trumpet, Miff Mole trombone, Ray Baduc drums, Frank Signorelli piano, and Dick Johnson. Here it is, Tampico, from 16th of April 1926.

Lovely stuff from the original Memphis Five, Tampico, in April 1926. And we're going to finish with very little time left with Fireworks, one of the hot five great works in 1928, and a version today from the original Memphis Five. And it's got plenty of the best, the Dorsey brothers, Herbie Carmichael, Phil Napoleon trumpet. And let's take it away. It'll take us out as well. But it's Fireworks from June 1928 in New York. Bye for now.

Well, hi, hello, and howdy, folks. Welcome one and all to the wonderful world of wireless here on the Arts. So many good songs to commemorate so many country artists and rock and roll artists this morning. Songs that have left lasting memories. So I hope you enjoy the music I have for you. You actually might learn something. So without any further ado, because this year's going so fast, so I better get started with the one and only, he's my birthday boy, his name is Johnny Horton. Take it away, Mr. Horton. Take it away.

There we are. That's Mr. Johnny Horton, the late and great Mr. Johnny Horton, born on April the 30th, back there in 1925. And sadly, we lost him in an accident, a car accident, back there in 1960. He's only 35 years of age. I believe he was driving a Volkswagen, the car they call Hitler's Revenge. But anyway, I had I loved my Volkswagens. I had a couple of Volkswagens, and I just loved them. But, you know, you did have to realise that there's 10 gallons of fuel sitting right in the front of you, right in front of your feet, but and no other protection. But what a great car. Geez, a good car to drive. Wish I had one now. Anyway, that's of course, Johnny Horton, the late, great Johnny Horton. And, of course, we also celebrate on April the 30th the birthday of Willie Nelson. And gladly, he's still with us. We love Willie Nelson, and we love the fact that he's now 93 not out. So good on him. So let's have a little... this is the song that he used to open his show with all the time, Whiskey River.

Wow, what a way to start a program, eh? What about that? That's Raphael on the harmonica and Paul English on drums and, of course, Willie Nelson and the rest of the gang playing away there. That's Whiskey River. Oh, gosh, what a great song. And, of course, before that, Honky Tonk Man with Johnny Horton. So two birthday boys we're celebrating today on this particular program. And thank you very much, Eddie White. Eddie White's out there listening in Casablanca. And what a great show he had yesterday on his particular program, the Cosmic Cowboy Cafe, when he paid tribute to David Allan Coe. Sadly, we lost David Allan Coe during the course of last week, and that's very sad. He was 86 years of age, but man alive, what great music he left behind for us. So that was really good. Good program. Good on you, Eddie, and fantastic. And I'm talking about great programs. What about our program last week when we were broadcasting with Natalie De Silva, our station manager, and also with Mark Hendo Henderson for the Anzac tribute, which we were all up bright and early for last Saturday morning, and broadcasting from North Ryde RSL Club. It was fantastic, great fun, and we met lots and lots of wonderful people and interviewed them. And Hendo, of course, regaled us with his great and vast knowledge of the history of World War One, World War Two, etc. And that was most interesting, most entertaining program. Well, in fact, I loved it. I was blown away by it. I thought it was fantastic. All right, so there we are. Thank you so much to our station manager, and thank you to Mark, and thank you to Dino for putting it all together. And wonderful, just wonderful time. Now, what have I got? Oh, yes, okay, another birthday boy. He's born in 1928 on this particular day. We love him. 1928, and that was Dave Dudley. And the only song I've got of Dave Dudley's I'm going to play for you right now. Of course, it's 6 Days on the Road.

0: Oh, yeah, 6 days on the road and I'm going to make it home tonight. Not a problem. That's not a problem. Fantastic. And right now, I think I'm going to play this. I think I'm going to play this particular song because we just love it. It's once again, features Emmy Lou Harris along with Willie Nelson. Let's have a little listen to a beautiful song, simply entitled. Come on, back. Ooh-ah. Won't be able to play that because the machine won't go in reverse. Come on, yes it will. Oh wow. Just talk among yourselves, friends, because I'm just having a little bit of a problem here. But now we're not. We're doing it right now. Here we are, Angel Eyes.
1: Hey.

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And they certainly love Emmylou Harris. My gosh, we all love Emmylou. All right, that's Angel Eyes. Beautiful song. Beautiful, beautiful song. All right. And I always feel very sad when I think about Roy Orbison and the life that he led with his family. And we've been celebrating the birthday of Roy Orbison last week, and he was born on the 23rd of April back there in 1936. But I think the saddest thing is when he wrote a beautiful song for his first wife, Claudette, and they were travelling on motorbikes, and they went through an intersection, and he was in front, and then he got through the intersection and down the road a piece, and then he decided to wait for her, and she never came back. So he went back, and there she was. She'd been hit by a truck and killed. So this is a song that he'd written previous to that, of course, and song that and a love song. It's a true love song, and this is Roy Orbison with Claudette.

How about that, Claudette? And that's, of course, Roy Orbison, Roy the Boy Orbison. And beautiful song for his wife, Claudette. All right, and I believe Barbara Orbison, his second wife, is still around. She's still alive, I think. And she did make it to Australia a few years back. I know that. All right, another birthday girl. A birthday girl this time. This is the one and only. Her name is, of course, Tammy Wynette, born on this day way back there, 1942. And I've got a song that I dearly love called Almost Persuaded. And Ronnie Boy, I'm going to play your favourite song straight after this, so keep your ears on. And yes, he wrote to me and said, yes, I know the feeling when your VW explodes in front of you. Anyway, something like that. Oh, dear. Tammy Wynette.

Isn't that a pretty song? That's the beautiful voice of Tammy Wynette. And Tammy Wynette was born way back there, 5th of May, 1942. And sadly, we lost her on the 6th of April, 1998. Actually, I've got a little story there because I was with her and her last husband, I think it was her third husband, because she was married at one stage to George Jones. And then she married a guy called George Miller. And he and her came to Australia. And I took them over to see John Laws, and then I took them to the midday show back there in 1998. And I offered to take them around later on and show them after they'd finished their tour. They were doing the tour up to Twin Towns and the big Twin Towns nightclub up there in Coolangatta. And on the way back, they were going to stop back in Sydney, and I'd offered to take them around and show them Sydney. But sadly, she took ill on the way, and I think they got as far as Byron Bay or the north coast there somewhere. And they turned around and came back, and she went home and promptly died. That was the end of Tammy Wynette, but a great career, wasn't she? Great career and great songs. And I'm actually going to play a song of hers during our sacred song segment, so look forward to that. In the meantime, Ronnie Boy, yes, he said, I know what it's like to have a head-on stack in a VW and see the petrol tank explode. Only you could write that, Ronnie. Only you could write that. Anyway, here's a song that I know you dearly love, and let's put it on for you right now. This is, of course, the one and only Mr. Johnny Horton.

0: 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Whoa, Barney, steady up there, boy. I'll treat you some great country tracks, rockabilly and early rock and roll tracks from the Bucker Walker Buckaroo collection. 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
6: I love that. That's Jackson, of course. And he's having a birthday this month, so he's going to become a teenager soon. Anyway, there we be. Look, just I have a little rant. Maybe I should have, maybe this should be, what do we call it, things that cheese me off or whatever. But I know that a few weeks ago on the Morning Mix program, I got to talk about my disdain for pedestrians who walk across the road without looking. You know, they just walk across the road in front of a moving car. I can't believe that people do that. And 35,000 people, as I say, in the last 18 months have been knocked over and some killed while crossing on pedestrian crossings because they just don't look. But anyway, my other thing that cheeses me off at the moment, and I'm sure everyone knows this, is headlights. Headlights. Not head lice. I'm talking about headlights. And one of the things that really gets to me is when I was growing up, we used to take our car in to get it registered. You had to get a pink slip and they would check the headlights to make sure that the headlights were properly aligned and that when you put it on high beam, you know, you got high beam. When you put it on low beam, you got low beam. Nowadays, that doesn't happen. And I'm sure when they make all these cars in China, you know, there's a million cars per second coming off the assembly line. They just put in the headlights and they don't care. They just whack in the headlight. And, of course, they're all out of whack. And I know that when you'll all know this is true because you're driving along at night time and there's cars behind you with high beam on. Most of them don't even realise they've got their headlights are out of kilter and that one light's shining high and one light's shining low and they're just all it's just a problem. But then, of course, you do get people driving along with their lights on high beam and it just drives me nuts. It drives me nuts. But most people don't even know they've got it, because there's on some cars you can actually raise the if you want to tow a car, if you want to tow a caravan or something, you can raise your lights to bring them up. Well, a lot of people just raise the lights right up because they think that they're going to see better, but they don't care about the car in front of them, and I just can't bear it. So when possible, I just slow down and stop the car and say, is there something you want to tell me? You've got your lights on high beam. You obviously want to tell me something. And they get annoyed, but I don't care. It's what cheeses me off. Anyway, one of the things that I do love is celebrating the 1st of May. And we did celebrate the 1st of May yesterday with this beautiful song by the Bee Gees. Here it is right now. Of course, the 1st of May.

He's just so clever, Barry Gibb, isn't he? Sir Barry Gibb. He's just so clever. And that's the 1st of May, written way back there when I think they were still in Australia. Amazing. So I've written it down as an Australian composition on my worksheet here. All right. One of the celebrations, I'm sure, going on over there in Los Angeles, where Ringo Starr and Barbara Bach live, is their wedding anniversary. And they were married way back there in 1981 on this particular day back there in London. And so I thought, I'll just play something by Ringo. Why not? Just play something by Ringo Starr. What have I got? Oh, yes, I know. One of his great songs. We all love this in the karaoke and open mic night, so why not? Let's do it now. Simply entitled Honey Don't. Thank you, Carl Perkins and Ringo Starr.

Oh, there we are. Of course, that's Honey Don't with Ringo Starr and the rest of the Beatles. Just love that. Don't you just love that? My gosh, it's a good song. And the other one, oh, I'll tell you another story about the Beatles a little bit later on. But in the meantime, let's have a listen to this boy. He's a birthday boy too from the rock and roll era. His name's Bobby V. Of course, Bobby V came to prominence following the death of Buddy Holly in 1959. And they were looking for a replacement for Buddy Holly after he passed away. And Bobby V was chosen. And I've just got a little song here. Well, actually, I've got two songs I want to play for you because I'm just not sure about this one. It was made famous by Crash Craddock, who did a brilliant version of this song. Not so sure about Bobby V, but have a listen to One Last Kiss.

That's Bobby V. Thank heavens for Crash Craddock's version. But anyway, this is a song that I truly love because this takes me way back to my youth. And I loved it when this song came out. I thought it was a cracker of a song. I just loved it. It's called Walking With My Angel. Bobby V, born on the 30th of April, way back there, 1943. And sadly, we lost him in October of 2016. But here we are, Bobby V. Walking With My Angel.

I was just mentioning about the about my disdain, about my hatred of people with, who leave their high beam on, leave their headlights on high beam, or run around with headlights that are not adjusted correctly. Do something about it, for goodness sake. But anyway, just on a lighter note, you won't believe this, and I don't believe it, but I heard on the news today that they've just finished the all the road work that was going on the Warringah Expressway. I went on it last night, and there was thousands of men working on it. So, and it's been like that for the last 3.5 years. So I don't know whether it's actually finished. But if it does, if it has finished, approach it with great trepidation, because I think you're going to find a lot of problems. A bit like the opening of that last thing that we had, that fiasco with the Roselle interchange. But anyway, let's see what happens. Won't talk too soon, but I will be travelling on it tonight, so I'll find out firsthand. Anyway, what have I got for? Oh yeah, George and Kathy up there in listening up there in Tweed Heads. Here's a little song for you. This is the one and only, the mighty Merle Haggard, and tonight the bottle let me down. For goodness sake. It's never happened to me.

0: Tonight, the bottle let me down. That would never happen to you, Eddie White. That would never happen to you, would it? Oh, here's Eddie White coming on now. Wait a minute.
1: Since 1996, Ameripolitan award-winning DJ, Eddie White has presented the Cosmic Cowboy Cafe on 2RRR. 2 hours of honky-tonk, drinking songs and trucking songs. Songs about highways and honky-tonks. Songs about loving and leaving, lying and cheating. Tune in on Friday afternoons at 5. The show is repeated on Wednesday at 2 p.m. The Cosmic Cowboy Cafe on 2RRR is a little more Austin, Texas than Nashville, Tennessee.
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0: I just heard Maggie Morgan then talking about the bat count, the bat count. You've got to register to go down and count bats. Tarpon Creek. Well, let me tell you, I've tried. I've tried to count bats in Tarpon Creek, and it is impossible, because there are so many. There must be thousands down there, and you can go along any time during the daytime. They're all curled up there, sound asleep, hanging from their claws in the trees in Tarpon Creek on Manning Street. There's thousands of them, so I don't know how they're going to count them. But anyway, good luck to them and good luck to the Hunters Hill Council and for their bat count. Bat count. Ben, welcome, Batman. Anyway, I'm going to play a little song for you now by Lonnie Lee, because next Thursday evening, the 7th of May, at the Bay Tree Village in Greenwich, we have Lonnie Lee coming along to entertain, and he's going to be there starting at 6:30, and there'll be food and everything supplied. It's a free concert and free talk about Lonnie and his life in rock and roll. After all, he is now the last man standing, definitely the last man standing, and I know I'll be meeting up with a lot of my friends at the Arrows on Monday at the Ride Eastwood Leagues Club to get together. But Lonnie Lee is definitely when it comes to music and rock and roll singers from the 1950s, Lonnie Lee is still performing after all that time, and he's the last man standing. So he wants to talk about it and sing a few songs for you, and evening will be provided. My mate Keith Sanson will be providing all the food and drinks, etc., etc. So it's a free one. Come down to the Bay Tree Village in Greenwich. I can't remember the name of the street, but it's there. It's a beautiful, beautiful, beautiful place. So you just walk into the restaurant there and you'll see Lonnie Lee set up and the food and everything there. It's a free show on the 7th of May. So this is what you'll hear. You'll hear Lonnie Lee singing his favourite songs like this one, Ain't It So? Sit around and talk to me. That's what he wants you to do.

0: That, of course, is Lonnie Lee, and you'll be able to come and see him next Thursday evening on the 7th at the Bay Tree Village in Greenwich. Beautiful, beautiful location. A free show. He starts at 6:30, goes through till about 8 o'clock, and there'll be food and drinks all supplied for free. Everything. So come along and join in and listen to Lonnie Lee talking about his life story and singing a few songs for us. It'll be great fun. Great fun. And also the Rotary Club of Hunters Hill is along with its many other successful events, it's hosting a cocktail evening on the 15th of May. That's Saturday the 15th of May coming up. So supporting the Brain Cancer Group. So this fundraiser is a vital initiative to fund research and improve treatment options for patients battling brain cancer. Last year we hosted a very well-attended function for brain cancer, and we're proud to introduce to the audience Mrs. Gail O'Brien, AO from Lifehouse, and Professor Richard Scollier, AO, also to do with the Melanoma Institute. And I'm certain that this fundraiser, which will be attended by both of those people once again, Richard Scollier and his wife Kate, and along with Gail O'Brien, it'll be fantastic. So that's the fundraiser. It's the 15th of May over there at the aquatic Aqualuna. It's called Aqualuna on the shores of Iron Cove in Des Moines. So I'm sure it's going to be a huge success. They've sold something like 300 tickets already to that particular function, so it's raging on. Anyway, look at that. It's almost time for our sacred song segment. Heavens above, where did that time go? I'd better get myself organised. But in the meantime, let's just play a... what have we got here for you? Let's play this. Let's play this so I can get organised for our sacred song segment.
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2: This is Carl Joy with Michael Parsons on 2RRR. Michael, what's the time?
3: Oh, Cole, the time just got away from me. I got to tell you, I just can't believe it. But anyway, it's going on for 3 minutes past the hour right now. 3 minutes past the hour for our sacred song segment, and of course, we're going to think about the little girl that that was sadly murdered up there in Alice Springs, and we were all watching with bated breath, hoping that she was going to be found alive and well. But sadly, that wasn't the case. So, and I believe someone's been arrested for that already. And also, Reverend Jay Basick. He used to be a regular on 2GB for many, many years. Reverend Jay Basick, and sadly, we lost him during the course of this week too. So, there we are. We pay tribute to those people. And the song that I'm going to play for you is "The Birthday Girl." She was born in 1942. Her name is Tammy Wynette, and this is a beautiful song, simply entitled "Till We Meet Again." Here's Tammy Wynette.

Here we go, the birthday girl, Miss Tammy Wynette, and born back there on this day, 1942. And right now, we've got a beautiful song for you by the Forrester Sisters. You're just going to love this. My friends Irene and Don, they're going to love this because it's a...

Let it be, dear Lord, let it be. And that, of course, is the Forrester Sisters. A beautiful, beautiful song. I just love that. It's a great album of sacred songs. And that's what you're listening to now, the Sacred Songs segment with Michael Parsons, Wild in the Country on 2RRR. Of course, it's 88.5 FM. And the last of our sacred songs is going to be from the Carter family. My gosh, this goes back a long, long way. This is the Carter family singing about they want you to keep on the sunny side of the street.

And there we are. That's our sacred song segment for this evening, for this morning rather, or this day. And that, of course, is the Carter family featuring Mother Maybelle and June Carter, and of course Johnny Cash was in there as well as the other Carter families, Carlene and the others. Amazing. And AP, of course. Now, I've got to just tell you a quick story told to me by Leo Elias. and it is true, it's a factual story, but way back many, many years ago when John Lennon married Yoko Ono down there at the Rock of Gibraltar, for some reason or another, he'd left his first wife, Cynthia, and their son, Julian, without any real cash. So don't know why that ever happened. I think he was just probably very busy at the time and overlooked the fact that they didn't have any money. Anyway, Cynthia Lennon decided to pack up a lot of her love letters that had been given to her by John over the years, and she put them all together and sent them off to auction and got a lot of money for it from an unknown source. Somebody bought them and bought all the letters and love letters, etc., etc., anonymously, so to speak. Anyway, some years later, all the letters and photographs and that turned up, but they were beautifully framed and beautifully presented to her, and the purchaser, of course, was Paul McCartney. So he bought them and he gave her a note with it saying, "Never sell your memories." So I thought, let's just play a song by Paul McCartney, and it's an appropriate one too because he's back in the USSR. Oh, are we ready for that? Are we ready? What's happened to that? What's happened to that? Something wrong with that. Here we are, Paul McCartney. Back in the USSR.

0: How about that? Back in the USSR, and of course, getting some messages through from different ones, and of course, Eddie White said to me, Eddie White said the bottle. He said, "I never let it down." And Ronnie Boy's talking about his experience with the Volkswagen. So funny. Anyway, here we are.
1: Since 1996, a Maripolitan award-winning DJ, Eddie White has presented the Cosmic Cowboy Cafe on 2RRR. 2 hours of honky-tonk, drinking songs and trucking songs. Songs about highways and honky-tonks. Songs about loving and leaving, lying and cheating. Tune in on Friday afternoons at 5. The show is repeated on Wednesday at 2 p.m. The Cosmic Cowboy Cafe on 2RRR is a little more Austin, Texas than Nashville, Tennessee.
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0: There we are. How about that? Now, I just want to talk to you a little bit about more about our birthday boy, Mr. Johnny Horton. Johnny Horton, and I'm going to play a song simply entitled North to Alaska. But at just 35 years of age, Johnny Horton, the man they know, he was known as the singing fisherman. And he became another entertainment statistic when he was killed in a car accident in 1960, making his wife, Billie Jean, a widow for the second time, having previously been married to the late Hank Williams Sr., of course. At the time of his death, Johnny Horton was at the peak of his career, scoring 3 massive hits with the compelling tales of the Battle of New Orleans and Sink the Bismarck, but also, excuse me, also this one, simply entitled North to Alaska. Way up.

North to Alaska. What a great song that is. Great song. And Hugh Roberts is sending me a message. Oh, my God. I haven't got it yet. Better have a look at that. But Hugh, I'm going to play a song for you right now. You better put your ears on and have a listen to this. I wonder if anyone remembers a very amusing band from the Melbourne in the 1980s called North to Alaskans. Don't know about that. Anyway, we're going to play a song for you now, and I featured it last week, but I've had a special request to play it again, and it's because Loretta Lynn, on this day, or this week rather, was voted the Artist of the Decade back in 1980. Of course, both she and Conway Twitty were hot as a Buccaneers pistol back in those days, and couldn't do a thing wrong. And anyway, she was known as voted the Artist of the Decade. Actually, I've just got an interesting thing too. Anyone interested in trivia? The first country music song to receive a Grammy Award was back in 1959, and the song was Tom Dooley by the Kingston Trio. More of a folky thing, really, but hardly country. But anyway, got that gong. All right. Anyway, here's Loretta Lynn, and this is a song, Hugh. It's simply entitled, Ain't It Funny. Ain't It Funny, and this is Loretta Lynn.

Isn't that a pretty song, ain't it? Funny. That's Loretta Lynn, Artist of the Decade. We must play some songs by Conway Twitty in the next couple of weeks. He's got some fabulous songs for us to play on our sacred, on our Wild in the Country program, of course, on our Wild in the Country program. One of the sad things that happened too was the end of the Ronettes, so to speak. We lost Ronnie Spector, who was born Ronnie Bennett, way back there in 2022. Her sister Estelle Bennett died in 2009, and of course that just left Nedra, the sister Nedra Tally Ross, her name was, and born Nedra Bennett. So the three Bennett sisters formed the Ronettes, a fabulous group. And so good, actually they were so good that back in 1964, they were huge. And they were actually, the Rolling Stones actually opened for the Ronettes. Isn't that amazing? The Rolling Stones opened for the Ronettes. That's how huge the Ronettes were back in those days. And then, of course, the next year, 1965, they opened for the Beatles during their American tour. So there we are. And the Beatles actually asked for the Ronettes to be that particular opening act. So they requested that the Ronettes be that opening act. Anyway, amazing, amazing group. And I'm going to play their song right now for you. And just love this. It's fabulous, fabulous song. And it's featuring the drumming of Hal Blaine. Listen to this. Be My Baby.

0: morning, we are the Ronettes, and that was a beautiful song produced by Phil Spector, who was married to Ronnie Spector, Veronica. All right, the Ronettes, beautiful. And Ronnie Boy, if you're listening, there's a great song that Johnny Horton did many, many years ago called Honky Tonk Hardwood Floor. See if you can dig that one up and play it for us on one of your shows, mate. That'd be good. So I just had a bit of trouble with it. Anyway, not to worry. Moving right along, here she comes. We love this girl.
1: 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Heard only on your local sound to the world, 2RRFM. Now, back to you, Michael.
0: Oh, back to me, all right. That's Sabrina. Love that. Love that when she comes on. I notice that Bridget's listening in, and also the Middletons are listening out there. And this is a beautiful song. Everyone loves this. Please put your ears on and have a listen. This is just gorgeous. This is Willie Nelson, our birthday boy, and a thing called If You Could Touch Her At All.
2: Funny woman can come on so wild. And insist I don't watch her undress or watch her watch me.

0: All right, thank you very much.
1: Yeah, all right. Thank you very much. That, of course, is Willie Nelson. How come every time we play Willie, he gets a round of applause? It's amazing. It's amazing. Fellow who always should get a round of applause is the one and only Mr. Hank Williams. We played lots and lots of Hank Williams on this particular show, Wild in the Country. But this time, there's an album that came out called The Lost Notebooks, and it features songs that Hank Williams had written. But, of course, due to his premature death, he was only 29 when he passed away, there were so many songs that he'd written that were left unrecorded. One of those songs is this, and one of the best songs I think I've ever heard in my life. It's a fantastic song called How Many Times Have You Broken My Heart? And How Many Times Have You Broken My Heart was recorded years and years later by the beautiful Norah Jones, and I'm going to play it for you right now. Song, just love this.

0: How many times have you broken my heart? It's a beautiful song. Just love that. I'm not sure who did it originally, but I think it was recorded by Norah Jones after the various songs were located. But anyway, who would have known? I'm not sure. You know, we had lots and lots of people to commemorate and birthdays to celebrate, including we played Bobby V, of course, 1943 he was born. April Stevens, remember Nino Tempor and April Stevens? She was born in April. She was an April girl. She was born in April 1936. Johnny Horton, we played, 1925. Ricky Nelson, we're going to do a tribute to him next week because he's born on the 8th of May. Willie Nelson, of course, we've been playing his songs. Lincoln Ray, what about this? Frederick Lincoln Ray, we know him as Link Ray. Link Ray, great rock and roll artist. And he was actually born on the 2nd of May. Link Ray was born 2nd of May in 1929. Couldn't get over that. And we lost him in 2005 on the 5th of November 2005. So Link Ray, birthday 2nd of May 1929. So I'm sure Natalie's got some of his songs, and I know I've got some 45s of his. I just couldn't locate them quickly enough when I found out it was his birthday. Leslie Gore, a lady I got to meet once upon a time. She was born in 1946. Frankie Valli was born in 1947. And, of course, who else have we got? Lots of others, including Randy Travis, born in 1959. I've got a song by the Wild Side of Life, which was recorded by Kitty Wells on this day back there in 1952. And so many different ones. The bass player from the Troggs and all these different people born around about this time. So it's quite amazing. But anyway, yes, we'll be doing lots of Ricky Nelson stuff next week. And, of course, celebrating Mother's Day. Have to play a song by Ernie K. Doe, that's for sure. And in the meantime, let's just play. What have I got for you? Oh, of course, of course, I have this beautiful, beautiful song, and I'll just have to line it up for you right now. It's a great song that Willie Nelson wrote and recorded many, many years ago. He wrote a song also called Funny How Time Slips Away. I'm sure he's thinking about that on his birthday night at the age of 93. Funny How Time Slips Away. But, of course, he's famous for this.
1: I'm crazy. Crazy for feeling so lonely. And I'm crazy

Oh, what happened then? Willie just gone crazy. All right. I talked about the wild side of life, so let's hit it with the wild side of life for Willie and Leon Russell. Have a listen.

about that, The Wild Side of Life. I love that song, always love that song. It's a great, great, great record, that one. All right, there's so many people to thank and so many people I know are listening, so let's just give a shout-out to, Anne and Graham from Newcastle are listening, and Irene and Oxo for Perth. Emma's listening, tuned in. Jane and Rob and Di and Irene and Don, I've just mentioned that. Irene and Don are listening. And also Rock and Ronnie Harris and Perry and Donna, Lorraine and Kim out there in Parks, Dino and Elizabeth, Barbara, Shane. I saw Shane at the Remembrance Day and at Top Ride RSL, North Ride RSL on last Saturday. That was good to see you, Shane. What's his name? Anyway, Natalie De Silva, Victor Berger, George Fisherman, Rodney, of course, Barbara and Pete, Angela and Peter, Hugh Roberts is listening, and Gordon, Stephen Richard are listening, and I'm going to play a song by Digger Avell shortly, and George and Kathy, of course, Lacey, Paul Gilbert's listening, and from Imperial Weights and Measurements, and Leo and Johnny, Susie and Summer. And who else? Pop Rock Robbie is listening. Dennis and Peter. Bobby G from up the North Coast. Virginia Carlo. Jens and Sandra. Good on you, Jens. Hope all's going well with your health issues at the moment. Benny and who else is listening? Graham and Sharon. Maggie Morgan. Art and Sue. And Tony from Beecroft. Lee. Jane Proctor. Hello, Jane. Ruth and Bill. Irene and Don Taylor are there. And Brett Hartley, oh, Diane Graham, of course, Diane Graham from Canterbury Country. And Eddie and Karen, of course, Bob and Virginia, Ronnie and Miss Deb, Mike and Lynn, Wal Hunter, good on you, Wal, Pete Towns, lots and lots of people, and Bob and Nina, Bridget, Jane, and so many different ones, George von Barker, Mary Lynn, Liz Tester. Yeah, look at that. Amazing. JT. Right, Marcus and Yuko. All right, lots of good people listening, so that's amazing. And let's just play a little song that I just love. This is rock and roll for me. I just love good old-fashioned rock and roll. And this was one that just came out many, many years ago by Roy Hamilton IV.

All I Wanted Was Love to Stay. What about that? Love that. That's George Hamilton. And what about this? This is Digger Ravel. And on this song, Digger Ravel pays tribute to Willie Nelson, and not Ricky Nelson. And yes, Hugh, you are right. Apparently, when Willie Nelson wrote the song "Crazy," he originally called it "Stupid," and someone persuaded him to change it to "Crazy." Stupid, I'm stupid for falling in love. Anyway, this is a tribute that Digger Ravel does to Willie Nelson, plays this particular song, but on it, the guitarist, the late Terry Hearn, on drums is Terry Butler, bass is Rex Harris, and on saxophone, are you listening? It's Peter Northcott, our favourite, one of our favourite guitarists. He's playing sax on this. So anyway, here it is. Digger Ravel, Funny How Time Slips Away.

0: it funny how time slips away? And of course it is. And gosh, that's the end of another Wild in the Country session. So you be kind to each other. If you see someone without a smile, you give them one of yours. In the meantime, we'll talk to you in 7 days' time. So bye for now. See you, Digger of L. Bye-bye.
1: 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Hi, I'm Rose and I'm here to let you know what's going on in the community. In the Ryde and Hunters Hill Zone, there's a trivia night. It's on 7 p.m. on Friday the 8th of May. 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The Mossman Musical Society are bringing a new musical to you called Oliver, and it's on from the 22nd to the 30th of May. 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The Hunters Hill Rotary Club are hosting a brain cancer fundraising dinner Friday the 15th of May, 6:30 p.m. for a 7 p.m. start. 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The exhibition is an insight into the diversity of the society. Painting, printmaking and drawing are included in the exhibition. Echoes and Silence, Untethered Fiber Artist Incorporated. Painting, printmaking and drawing are included in the exhibition. Echoes and Silence, Untethered Fiber Artist Incorporated.

0: on May the 15th from 6 p.m. to 9 p.m. at the Parramatta Mission. 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That's it from me. Catch you next time. Bye-bye.
1: Good afternoon. Good afternoon, commuters. My name is Nick, and you are listening to Youth Jukebox on 2RRR. Now, I am joined today with a very special friend of mine, Leon.
2: Hi, everyone.
1: Hello, Leon. How are we doing today?
2: Pretty good. Just been planning for this segment. Went to, went to a Quideca.
1: Oh,
2: yeah, I know. Went to a Quideca concert yesterday, which was pretty awesome at Metro Theatre.
1: Yeah, super duper, super exciting, super last minute thing, just out of the blue.
2: Mm-hmm.
1: And yeah, I guess we're meeting up today to hop on the radio. Tell us a little bit about this first song we're going to play, Leon.
2: So this first song, Holy Holy, this is the first Geordie Greep song that you actually ever put me on. And it's definitely one of the most grandiose, one of the biggest of the album. It's pretty great. You just got to give it a listen.
1: It's so good. All right, yeah. We'll let the music speak for itself. This is Holy Holy by Geordie Greep. Enjoy.

0: That was Holy Holy by Jordy Greep.
1: I'm greeping it.
0: It is just an incredible song. The entire album is just like a masterclass in satire for me personally. I feel like I could do like just a character study on almost every character in each song on the album.
1: Yeah. He's so many different people on this album, and they're all these awful, awful men who like obviously just like only care about themselves, and they use like female validation as like a way to get that. There, I could just go on and on about the themes of it, but man, is that song just a bop! I honestly can't wait. This guy's coming to Sydney, surprisingly enough, this year, and I'm seeing him with, you guessed it, my good friend Leon.
0: With me.
1: When he plays that song live, he usually plays it like 20% faster, which I don't even know how that's like humanly possible.
0: Yeah, I don't know how everything would change when that happens, but I don't know.
1: I'm super duper excited. I love the Latin influence in it as well. Mm-hmm. Like all the different sort of styles of percussion. Everything just feels like so... For me, and I think I've talked about this on the show before, there's a point where the percussion and all the instruments and the vocals in a song, they lock. I consider it like a lock. It's where every single like little crevice of a song is like perfectly filled. It's like good architecture for me, where it's like everything just clicks into place and it just feels perfect. The mixing, everything works towards that so well in this song, and I think it's an absolute masterclass. It's definitely one of my favorite albums of 2024, and if you liked that song, check out the album. It's really, really worth it.
0: Yes, incredible album. We're going to move on to something a little noisier. A track from Willie Rodriguez was Taken. This one's Vampira.
1: Enjoy.

0: That was Vampira by Willy Rodriguez was taken. What do you have to say about that, Leon?
1: So Nick actually put me on my initial Willy Rodriguez song as well as Jordy Greep. But I love the noisiness. I love the angst throughout. And although the band is broken up, there's actually the main composer is now still producing songs under the name Drugbug. And so if you are kind of into that noisier, angstier sound, and even with the vocals, Willie's got this intentionally kind of out-of-tune cadence to his voice the entire way, and that's totally part of the lo-fi sound the entire way, and I personally think it just all adds together, like, amazingly.
0: Yeah, I'm personally a huge fan of when there's, like, a certain way that you can distort vocals that just make them sound like absolute crack for me. Like, it just sounds so, so, so good. And I think Willy Rodriguez was taken does that really, really well. And with the... like, this being slightly out of pitch, that's another one of the things I just absolutely love, love, 100%. Love. Like, you kind of need to do it to the right extent. But, you know, it's absolutely amazing. Another artist whose voice I think is kind of, I would say, unconventional for maybe pop music, also in a very sort of noisy realm, an artist who I will... under any circumstances we'll mention and play on this show because I absolutely adore him. You all know who this is. This is Car Seat Headrest with We Can't Afford Your Depression Anymore. Enjoy.

0: 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And this would not be possible without the support of the Bendigo Community Bank North Ryde. 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
1: W Bendigo Bank. Thank you very, very much, Bendigo Bank, for the very polite sponsorship. As always, we need to get the diva that reads that ad on the show.
2: We really do. Do you reckon?
1: Yeah. She's kind of iconic at this point in the show. Anyways, my name is Nick.
2: My name is Leon.
1: And you're listening to Youth Jukebox on 2RRR. We were gonna say that together.
2: Yeah.
1: But maybe it wasn't bound to work out. The current time is 4:21 p.m. I hope there's not too much traffic outside. We'll get to that a little bit later today. But what we can read right now is the weather. You know I'm a big weather guy, Leon.
2: Massive weather guy.
1: How do you feel about the weather right now, all this rain?
2: It's cloudy, it's rainy, but I think sunny days are ahead, starting Wednesday. It will probably be pretty much the same as today, tomorrow, but starting from Wednesday, it will be sunny weather, kind of temperate-ish degree temperature, going around top of 22 on Wednesday, top of 18, bottom of 10 on Thursday, top of 18 on Friday, and then top of 22 on Saturday. Yeah. And then it's going to maybe start to rain again starting Monday as it starts to get a little bit colder around top of 20.
1: It's going to be a real rainy season. You know, I've never understood the phrase when people say something is temperate, especially when they say the temperature is temperate. Is that not like etymologically, is that not what temperature
2: etymologically,
1: is?
2: Etymologically, pretty much, yeah. I would say they're derived from the same thing. But temperate, all right. Temperate's just like, just room temperature.
1: Is it?
2: But yeah, it's 22. It's 22, it's 23. It's
1: also
2: it's
1: room easy. Temperature I've never understood. Man. I've walked into some really cold and some really hot rooms before. I feel like that's not really an accurate phrase.
2: No, we definitely should change it. It's outdated for sure.
1: We're going to get onto that during the break, but tell us a little bit about this next song we're going to play, Leon.
2: So this next track, these guys coming up are probably one of the most innovative pop bands in my opinion right now. They're called Young Fathers, and a while ago last year, they were easily one of my favorite bands. They've got this kind of addictive, singular sound, which is just entirely unique to themselves, and I feel that sentiment's especially true for this next song, Shame.
1: All right, this is Shame by Young Fathers.

0: Welcome back, and that was Shame by Young Fathers. Now, I found this track in a little bit of an unconventional way. I used to play this really old, well, not really old, but old rally car game called Onrush, and after listening to this one track and it being my favourite song for a pretty long time, I listened to the whole album, I caved, and after
1: is that the white man?
0: That was, yeah.
1: It has
0: yeah.
1: a bit of a funny title. We'll say it after.
0: Yeah. But I just fell in love with that album's sound. And even though I don't listen to the other tracks as much as this one, it really felt like that album was kind of my own. The first album I'd kind of found and I'd really gotten into on my own. But yeah, this is the album White Men Are Black Men 2. By Young Fathers, yeah.
1: It's got a bit of a provocative, it's interesting title.
0: Very, yeah.
1: There are some themes we could probably go into in a longer episode, but I don't know if I really feel qualified to speak on that right now. You've been meaning to show me this album for a very long time.
0: Yes.
1: Like, we'll sit down, we'll listen to it together.
0: Yeah.
1: And that day has not come yet.
0: No.
1: Maybe.
0: You owe me the vinyl, dude.
1: Yeah. This dude has it on vinyl, and he still hasn't permitted me to listen to this album.
0: Oh. Dude.
1: Like, I got to see what all the hype's about. But that's a really good song, honestly. I haven't heard, and this is crazy for me to say, but I feel like I haven't heard a lot of sounds that sound like that, full stop. Like, just the assortment of textures and sounds. The structuring of the song is especially weird. It just kind of has this continuous, like, rolling motion.
0: It's, yeah.
1: It doesn't really have, like, individual sections as you would expect, even in longer songs. Reminds me a little bit of that Geese album from last year, which I'll just talk about whenever I can as well.
0: Geese, yeah, I would not have made that connection.
1: I'm a huge Geese writer. We love Geese over here. This next song, though, I am so excited to play. You don't even understand. This song is absolutely amazing. I'm going to let it speak for itself. This is May Sai by Sheena Ringo. Enjoy. Now.

0: We'll let her breathe out a cigarette. That was Sheena Ringo with Mei Sai off of her 2003 album. It's all in Japanese, and I'm not going to try to pronounce it. It's not the name of the album. But it is so, so insanely good. I'm sure after listening to it, you can see why I'm so excited to talk about it. The album is entirely self-produced by her on her MacBook in 2003. What? And it's one of the best-sounding albums I've ever heard. Like, every single one of the instruments sounds like it's right up in your face. You're not supposed to be able to do that. That's, like, not allowed. Like, you're supposed to have... To create a foreground, you need a background, and there is no background. The freaking... My voice is breaking talking about this. The freaking violin solo, but it's played like a guitar,
1: yeah.
0: And it has all those guitar things on it. So, so, so good. The whole album is just, like... completely manic. She has all these different styles. Her vocal melodies are amazing. Her voice just sounds so, so, so good. I need to calm myself down. I'm getting a little bit lightheaded. What do you think about it, Leon?
1: I agree with pretty much everything. I mean, I'm pretty sure in this album, actually, it was maybe before, after the song, it goes like full, it starts a full a cappella on one of her songs, and then it goes into this another entirely insane manic sound. Like, not as manic as this. This is probably as noisy and as...
0: Except for the last track.
1: And just insane as this album gets. But this is definitely my favorite from the album.
0: I highly recommend it. Sheena Ringo, check out her 2003 album. It's the one with the teacup on it. It's all in Japanese. but you will understand what she is trying to say. Mm. Like, seriously, so, so, so good. All right, tell us a little bit about this next song, Leon.
1: So, this next song... I listened to it on the radio on the way to work not long after it came out, and it kind of just became an earworm for me really quick, and I just ended up listening to this song on repeat over and over and over this one day at work. And after that, like, I haven't gotten sick of it, honestly. It's just a really great song. Let's give it a listen. This is Mitski, I'll Change For You.

0: That was Mitski with I'll Change For You off of her 2026 album, Nothing's About To Happen To Me. I have absolutely been loving this album, to be honest with you. I heard it once a couple months ago, and similarly to you, Leon, I heard it on the radio while I was in Brisbane, being driven around by my friend's mom, and something about it just being night and just like watching the city pass by and just listening to that song, like it really, really clicked for me. It's an absolutely gorgeous song. The way that it builds as well, like the progression, the tension. She has an absolutely killer voice as well.
1: Definitely.
0: Like just an insane vocal range. What do you think about it?
1: Yeah, I think she really does put so much emotion into her vocals sometimes while still keeping this like really gentle, soft kind of cadence to her voice the entire way. And it gives this incredible effect off. I think definitely that kind of that idea of you're driving around like late at night and you're listening to that, maybe it's raining, it has this seamless, almost hypnotic effect, not dissimilar to some of the future tracks we'll be playing
0: speaking of hypnotism
1: in not too long, but it's just got this kind of seamlessness to it, and I think that's what made it click for me as an earworm, because it doesn't really sound like a conventional earworm of a song, does it?
0: Yeah, when you said that, that's a little funny, but it definitely is a melody that's like very potent and it sticks in your head. For me, that one big note that she did, and like those huge like vibrato, very loud notes that she does, that's the part that sticks in my head when I think about it. And it's more about how the sort of instrumentation sort of shifts and weaves around her voice to create this really smooth but like this super duper intense experience.
1: Yeah.
0: Man, that's an amazing song.
1: It's really good.
0: The more I talk about it, the more I like it.
1: Yeah, I know.
0: Anyways, my name is Nick.
1: My name is Leon.
0: And you're listening to Youth Jukebox on 2RRR. Oh, nice. We got it.
1: Yeah.
0: The current time is 4:41 PM and I was going to be happy to report no traffic incidents about 20 minutes ago, but it appears something has just popped up.
1: Ooh.
0: So in Gordon, on Pacific Highway at St. John's Avenue, there has been a car breakdown. Lane 1 of the northbound lanes is closed. So try to avoid that if you can. And good luck, I guess.
1: Good luck.
0: Enjoy your driving. Hopefully there will be some other great tunes that you will enjoy tonight.
1: Mm-hmm.
0: They'll be able to assist you if you are on that road at the moment. Now, tell us about the next song we'll be playing, Leon.
1: So with this next song, my friend Talia actually put me on this next track.
0: Shouts, Talia.
1: And it was only a few days ago.
0: She's locked in. Honestly,
1: I wasn't very sure on it on the first listen, but after listening to it, and I kind of gave it the time it warranted, late at night in my room a couple of days later, and it grew on me really, really quick. So this one is The Waterboys, We Will Not Be Lovers.
0: Enjoy.

0: That was the Water Boys with We Will Not Be Lovers. Oh my goodness, what a song. Leon, who's here with me now, played this while we were waiting in line for Quedeca, and I could hear it out of his like tiny little phone speaker, and it sounded pretty good. Like I could tell that I liked it, but it's like not something I would return to. But when I got the chance to hear it on proper speakers today in my room, oh my gosh, like that song just puts you in an absolute trance. And I love songs that just build and build and build and build. And it's like the same idea, but every time that they repeat it, it just gets more and more intense, even if it could be exactly the same, until the song like just like disintegrates. It like starts falling apart. Everything's yelling. Like, I just absolutely love that. And this song does that very, very well. Very justified 7 minutes, by the way.
1: It does not feel like 7 minutes.
0: Exactly. It does really not does feel not. Like that at all. What do you think about it, Leon?
1: Oh, it's just a really incredible song. I didn't realize how ironic it was that we pretty much had the exact same experience. It was my friend, Talia.
0: Who showed
1: it
0: to me. Stealing your swag, yeah,
1: sorry for stealing your swag. I showed it to me and she played it on her speaker, like outside, and it was kind of, that's when I was like, oh, it's whatever. And I realized I did the exact same thing to you, Nick, and I played it off my phone speaker, which is probably worse. But something about it, man. When you just listen to it with headphones or, like you say, like on a really good speaker, and you just give it the right time, and it builds and it builds and it does. It collapses in, and it just gives you everything. That solo, that sax solo at the end, we just keep saying how insane it is.
0: So good. And actually a good, not corny solo from the 80s. Look, I love me a corny sax solo from the 80s.
1: It works.
0: You'll know I'm about really, really corny music. But this is like transcendental. This is really, really good stuff. Anyways, what are we playing next, Leon?
1: So next up, and this has the same kind of hypnotic effect, I feel, as what's coming up next, the Cox 2 Twins. It's got that kind of washiness to it. It's got just this kind of liminal noisiness to it. This is I Wear Your Ring by Cockatoo Twins.
0: Enjoy.

0: That was Cockatoo Twins, I Wear Your Ring. Now, this is easily my favourite song from Heaven on Las Vegas. And I think it's because it has this kind of vivid feeling to it where you'd be listening to it driving home on maybe a long highway at sunset. And it's got that kind of staple, flirty tone of Cockatoo Twins. But it's here, it's tenfold, seriously. And with the building swelling of everything, it just kind of all compounds and it just gives this hypnotizing kind of feeling. What do you think, Nick?
1: Yeah, I absolutely love this album as well, Heaven on Las Vegas. They apparently really hunkered down to make this thing. And I mean, at first glance, it's kind of unassuming. Like, the instrumentation's pretty simple. But the more you listen to it, I feel, the more it reveals itself to you. Pretty much every section on the album, like, for me, I can, like, split it up in different verse, chorus, bridge sections. Every one of those little sections is absolutely gorgeous, but they still are able to create that tension that you need in the verse, which they then resolve like crazy in the chorus. Like, the payoffs when the hooks come in. Another thing that I really, really love about it is, if you couldn't notice, she's not speaking any language.
0: It's not a language. Gibberish.
1: It's a mix of English. It's a mix of, I think, Gaelic. It's a mix of a whole bunch of other sort of or European languages. But in essence, she's speaking gibberish. There are no actual lyrics, official lyrics for this thing. So doing it at karaoke is also really funny, because all the different karaoke videos have different interpretations of what it is.
0: I didn't know that. That's really cool.
1: It's hilarious.
0: No, it's good. It almost feels like an unintentional boast with Cockatoo Twins. Like, it feels like they're kind of showing off that they don't need lyrics. Like, it's the production, the sound is good enough as is that they can get away with it.
1: Exactly. The melodies are just so good. But alas, it is that time of day again where we have to wrap up our show. Is there anyone you would like to thank, Leon?
0: I would definitely like to shout out Ant, better known as Chook here on 2RRR. Every Thursday, he's got a segment, Chook's Morning Roost, as at 7 a.m. It gives you all the latest in news, trends, events, local and international. And topping that off, he just gives some really interesting discussion. I know I listen to it whenever I'm at work on my Thursday mornings. So I'd 100% recommend keeping an eye out for him on 2RRR on your Thursdays. Remember, that's Chook's Morning Roost every Thursday at 7 a.m. here on 2RRR.
1: Yeah, I have to shout out Chook as well. He's the one that got me this position. I went on that show early in the morning. He's a great host, great guy. Totally check it out. Thursday, 7 a.m. Coming up next, we have Pop Rock. Very exciting. We love a bit of Pop Rock. And coming up tomorrow for Youth Jukebox, we have the lovely Gwen. So stay tuned for that. Don't touch your dials. Maybe touch it when you go to sleep and then
0: touch it back on when
1: Gwen comes on tomorrow. We got one last song for you guys tonight. This song was recommended to me by my dear friend Harrison forever ago, and I'm only just getting into it now. I'm absolutely obsessed with it. I hope you have a good night, everybody. This is Smurs. You got time, I got money. See ya.
0: See ya.

0: Right before we go, I just want to shout out to my good friends Will and Pedro and my parents because I forgot to shout them out before.
1: Yeah, I'd like to shout out my parents as well and Talia, who ironically is listening as well right now.
0: Okay, thank you very much. Goodbye.
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0: you think I'm kinky, right?
1: It's Pop Rock. 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
2: 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And thank you for tuning in. All right, so today on Pop Rock, it's an all music show, the British Beat Boom 1963 to 1966. It was in the early 60s that English groups and singers, influenced by American rock and roll, traditional pop, and rhythm and blues, started to develop their own sound. Firstly with skiffle, Mersey beat and the British beat. Mostly characterised by a strong backbeat and driven by a 4x4 beats to the bar, many of the English bands developed this sound in the clubs of Hamburg, led by the Beatles but also many others. The golden period for the British beat boom was 1963 to 1966. It all started to change in 1967 when psychedelia and harder-edged blues music started to emerge and many of the groups of the mid-60s disbanded or moved into different forms of rock music. But today we'll be featuring the best of the British sounds from 63 to 66, so let's kick off with a track from the Fabs.

Oh, yeah, what a great start to the show. The Zombies, 1965, Tell Her No, a top 10 US hit. Didn't do so well in the UK, though. Yeah, it was a hit here in Australia. Before that, barefoot pop star Sandy Shaw with Long Live Love, also from 1965. That one hit the number one spot in the UK, elsewhere maybe. Chris Andrews wrote that one. We'll have a track from him later on. We also had The Searchers from Liverpool with their number one hit, Don't Throw Your Love Away. First up, The Beatles with their first single, released in October 1962, Love Me Do. Yeah, the Fabs were at the forefront of the British beat and Merseybeat. The sound, yeah, but The Stones got into the act soon after that.

0: Oh, yeah, The Animals, 1965. It's My Life, one of the best of the British boom groups. They were much more bluesy than most other bands. Eric Burdon out front, great voice. They came from Newcastle, and they're still touring, by the way, minus Eric. Yeah, he's no longer with them, but John Steele is the drummer, and I had a chat with him a little while back, a couple of years ago. Yeah, before that, The Honeycombs with Have I the Right from 1964, number one in the UK and Australia. They had a female drummer called Honey Lantry. Yeah, she was good. Yeah, they were very sort of garage punky type band. Yeah, Rocco Jude liked them. First up, also from 1964, The Rolling Stones with It's All Over Now, one of their best early numbers. Yeah, we'll have something else from the Stones later on. Okay, back soon with more British beat boom tracks. This is Pop Rock. You're with Robbie on 2RRR 88.5 FM.
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right. That was the Merseys with Sorrow from 1966. Yeah, David Bowie covered that one. They were originally known as the Merseybeats out of Liverpool, of course. Yeah, good band. Before that, from Tottenham in London, the Dave Clark Five with Bits and Pieces, their big hit from 1964. They had a stack of them. The Dave Clark Five were the second British invasion band to appear on the Ed Sullivan Show. Who knew that? We also had another Liverpool band, Billy J. Kramer and the Dakotas, with the Lennon-McCartney song I'll Keep You Satisfied from 1963. Yeah, Beatles gave him a lot of songs. First up, the Ivy League with Tossing and Turning from 1965. Now, here's a bit of trivia. The Ivy League sang backup on The Who's first single. I can't explain. The Who. Yeah. All right. Here's another terrific British beat group.

0: yeah, Georgie Fame and the Blue Flames. Yeah, yeah, 1965. That one knocked the Beatles, I Feel Fine, from the number one spot back in 65. How about that? Before that, Chris Andrews with To Whom It Concerns from 1966. Yeah, he wrote a bunch of hits for Sandy Shaw, Chris Andrews. First up, the mighty Spencer Davis Group with Keep On Running, number one hit from 1965. Stevie Winwood out front. I think he was 17. One of your best boys. Okay, back soon with more pop rock. This is Robbie. You're on 2RRR.
1: Where else do you get great dining with everyday specials? At the Northride RSL. That's where. 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
3: Since 1996, Ameripolitan award-winning DJ Eddie White has presented the Cosmic Cowboy Cafe on 2RRR. 2 hours of honky-tonk, drinking songs, and trucking songs. 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Songs about loving and leaving, lying and cheating. 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The show is repeated on Wednesday at 2 p.m. The Cosmic Cowboy Cafe on 2RRR is a little more Austin, Texas than Nashville, Tennessee.
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TJ Proby, My Man, Hold Me, his big hit from 1964. We had PJ on the show last year. Good guy. Good on you, PJ. We also had, before that, Dave D, Dozy, Beaky, Mick and Titch with Bend It from 1966. They formed in Salisbury. And first up, the Hollies from Manchester with their number one 1965 hit, I'm Alive. Yeah, they had a stack of hits, those boys. Bobby Elliott was in there as well. All right, so let's have a track from the Shadows. They were kind of a little bit before the boom, but they sort of cashed in as well. They were Cliff Richards' backing band, but they put out a lot of instrumentals. This one's called The Rise and Fall of Flingle Bunt from 1964. Strange name for an instrumental. Yeah, okay, back soon.

0: Oh, yeah, The Fabs, paperback writer, 1966, written by Paul McCartney after one of his aunties said to him, "How come you only write about love and girls?" So that's what he Macca came up with, paperback writer. Yeah, it's Rocco G's favourite Beatles track, by the way. We also had The Shadows with The Rise and Fall of Flingor Bunt from 1964. Yeah, great instrumental. All right, here's a killer track from Brian Poole and the Tremolos.
1: You broke my heart, 'cause I couldn't dance. You didn't even want me around. But now I'm back to let you know that I can really shake 'em down.

0: All right, that was the Rockin' Berries from Birmingham with their big hit from 1964, He's in Town. Yeah, before that, Jerry and the Pacemakers with their debut single from 1963, How Do You Do It? Number one hit. This one is famous for being knocked back by the Beatles. Yeah, they told George Martin, we'd rather record our own songs, thank you. They gave it to Jerry instead, number one hit. We also had the one-hit wonders, the fantastically named Hedgehoppers Anonymous with It's Good News Week from 1965. First up, from 1963, Brian Poole and the Tremolos with their number one smash, Do You Love Me? Yeah, Now That I Can Dance. All right, back with more from the British Boys and Girls after this break.
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the Mindbenders from Manchester, they were, with A Groovy Kind of Love from 1965. Before that, also from 1965, the Beatles with I Need You from the Help soundtrack. George Harrison out front. Love your work, George. Before that, The Who from 1966 with I'm a Boy. Now, The Who formed in London in 1964, and they were one of the big British bands of that era. They still are. Yeah. And first up, the very zany Freddie and the Dreamers with I'm Telling You Now from 1963. Yeah, they were from Manchester. And Freddie was only 5'3". How about that? He used to leap around the stage a lot, did Freddie? Okay, here's one from Unit 4 Plus 2.

0: The Fortunes, 1964. You've Got Your Troubles. Yeah, I've got mine. Yeah, we've all got those. That one hit the number one spot in Canada and New Zealand. Big hit. The Fortunes formed in Birmingham back in the day, and they're still going strong today. Yeah, they're still performing. Before that, the German-British singer Heinz. Yeah, like the baked beans. Heinz with Country Boy from 1963. Heinz started out as the bass player in the Tornadoes, who had a huge hit with Telstar. Telstar, that was number one all over. Yeah, before being taken under the wing of the producer Joe Meek, the seriously weird Joe Meek. First up, British group Unit 4 Plus 2 with their number one 1965 hit, Concrete and Clay. Good song. Martin Plaza of the Mentals did a good version of that one. Okay, after this break, we'll have something from the Manfreds. This is Pop Rock. You're with Robbie on 2RRR 88.5.
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and you can't keep the metallic ID out either. Yeah, Hard Day's Night from 1964, the theme song from the movie of the same name. By mid-1964, Beatlemania was at its peak and all the Brit bands got onto the coattails of the Beatles. What a ride. Before that, Lulu and the Lovers with Shout. Yeah, their remake of the Isley Brothers song. Released in 1964, Lulu and the Lovers were from Scotland. Yeah, what a great track. Good on you, Lulu. We also had the Rolling Stones with the lovely ballad, Time Is On My Side, from 1964. The Stones were an integral part of the British beat boom. They were indeed. And first up, Manfred Mann from 1965 with the Bob Dylan song, If You Gotta Go, Go Now. Yeah, the first version of the Manfreds was the best, I reckon. Paul Jones on vocals. Yeah. All right, here's one from Herman's Hermits.

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And this would not be possible without the support of the Bendigo Community Bank North Ryde. 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

Oh, the Small Faces. Wow, what a band. That was All or Nothing from 1966, one of their big hits. Yeah, they were a great band. Put out a lot of good stuff. Steve Marriott out front. Yeah, I think Ronnie Lane was in there. Ronnie Wood, Ronnie Lane. Yeah. Okay, and then we also had the Yardbirds from 1965 with For Your Love. They were another big band. They were a very blues-orientated band, but they, you know, had a few pop hits and a few big hits, Yardbirds. Yeah, Eric Clapton was in there for a little while, and I think before they hit the big time. But and Herman's Hermits, how big were they? A Must to Avoid, 1966. Yeah, they had a lot of hit records, Herman's Hermits, and I think Peter Noone, who was the lead singer, is still out there performing. I think he's doing solo. The Hermans are probably got another singer, but yeah. All right, that is about it for this week. I hope you enjoyed the British Beat Boom 1963 to 1966. It was such a great time for music. A golden period. We'll never see it again. Yeah, it's all changed. Okay, so we're going to go out with a track by Irish group Them, Gloria from 1964, written by Van Morrison. Every budding rock group anywhere in the world has covered this one. Rocco G is up next, or if you are listening on Wednesday, it's Lacey's Morning Cafe. See you next week. Bye for now.

Howdy, folks. Rocco G here with Sonic Stew. How you doing? I got plenty of good music for you coming up again tonight. You'll be hearing from the Headstones, the Heartthrobs, Mika Bomb, Beat Pack, the Mandates, Morning Rain, the Sponge Tones, and the What For. Plus, I got another great tune from the fabulous new On and On's album, Rain, the Sponge Tones, and the What For. Plus, I got another great tune from the fabulous new

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thinking of me. All right, the Gnomes. There's no stopping them. A couple of weeks back, they released a new single, Magic Man, and on Records Tour Day just 2 weekends ago, they also dropped another release. It's called More, and it is indeed four more tracks, including that single I played a few weeks back, Magic Man. But the other tracks equally as great, including that one, Thinking of Me, from the Gnomes. The Wild Boys were from Coventry in the UK and released that great single, Last One of the Boys, back in 1980. The Heartthrobs from Reading in the UK, and a single from them from 1987, Toy. The Heartthrobs were sort of one of those bands that were thrown in with the Primitives and the Darling Buds as that sort of girl pop renaissance of the mid to late 80s. All really good stuff from all of those bands. Mika Bomb from Tokyo, Japan, from 2001. And a great tune from them, Contact Tokyo. The Vertebrates from Champaign, Illinois, in the States, from their Revert EP, released in 1992, but the track was recorded in 1980. And what a track that is, Left in the Dark. And I opened the show with Elvis Costello from 1978 and the great single I Don't Want to Go to Chelsea. That one's for Pop Rockin' Robbie. Robbie does pop rock, of course, every Monday night from 5 till 7 ahead of me. And he'll be off to the UK very shortly, and he's going to catch Elvis Costello doing a gig playing all of his early material. Envy. All right, you with Sonic Stew and Rocco G here on 2RRR. The On and Ons from right here in Sydney have just released, well, a couple of weeks ago, their latest album titled Luminary. It's a fantastic record, chock full of pop gems, and this is one of them. This is the On and Ons and Constance.

All right. Okay, I'm not trying to confuse regular listeners, but any regular listener to Sonic Stew would probably be aware that I've played a lot of music by the Netherlands artist Fleur. She performs, yeah, 60s influence pop, and she's released a swag of fantastic records across the last 5 or 6 years. But the band I just played you is also called Fleur, and they are from Jakarta in Indonesia. And they've been going, I think, for about 4 years. They've been active, and they've released one album, which came out in 2022, titled Fleur, Fleur, Fleur. And from that one, I played you the track Gadis Bunga, which translates as Flower Girl. Great album. I only just found out about it in the last week or two, and I've been playing it incessantly since. But they're inspired by Dara Puspita, who was a wonderful 60s band out of, a 60s all-girl band out of Indonesia. And initially they started out as somewhat of a tribute to Dara Puspita, but then they've evolved into their own outfit, writing their own music and performing great tunes like that one, Gadis Bunga from Fleur from Jakarta. Ahead of that was The Morning Rain from San Jose, California from 1966, and the fantastic song Satisfaction Guaranteed. The Headstones from Sydney, 1987, and the second single they released was off a double A-side, I would call it, called Love Songs, and the track was Give Me Love from The Headstones. Great band. The Sponge Tones from Charlotte, North Carolina in the US, and a wonderful pop tune, My Girl Marianne from 1983. The Stone Age Hearts from Melbourne, from their fabulous album Turn On with the Stone Age Hearts, released in 2002. I played you the track I'm In Love. And top of that set, The On and Ons from Sydney, and a new single release from their fabulous new album, Luminary. You got to look that one up. And the On and Ons are playing a launch show for that very album on the 14th of this month at Mixtape in Marrickville. Get along to that if you can. You're with Rocco G and Sonic Stew here on 2RRR 88.5 FM.

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1: All right. That was Ron Thompson from Norfolk, Nebraska, from 1959, and a wonderful tune, Switchblade. Ahead of that, the Beat Pack from the south of England, and from the band that's been around since about 1990, I think, with varying lineups, a couple of constant members throughout, though. That was the track I played, Howl and Fever Blues, from their Rhymes and Blues EP released in 2019. Killer tune, that one. Paul Messis from the UK, from his Case Closed album released in 2017, the track No Use in Trying. Brand new music from a band called the Draculas from Austin, Texas in the States. The album is called Midnight City, and the track was Singing With My Tongue Cut Out. And at the top, The Mandates from Canada, from Calgary, from 2015. And a great track from their album titled In the Back of Your Heart. The track was Not My Problem. That's it for Sonic Stew once again. I'm out of here, and I'm handing you over to the Reverend for Back to the Metal, which is coming up in just a few minutes. I'll be back next week at 7 p.m. Monday. I'm going to take you out with the What For, a girl band from New York City from 1966. This is another killer tune. I'm going to destroy that boy. See you next week. Take it easy and bye.

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Welcome to Night Headbangers, one and all. This is Back to the Metal, and I'm your host, the Reverend. And now, without further ado, let's rock.

Yeah, you can text us here at the studios of Radio 2 Triple R on 0412 777 885. You can request a song, tell us who your favourite band is. Is the number again 0412 777 885. Why don't you say hi? We'll give you a shout out tonight.

Yeah, you're all worthless and weak. According to Dee Snider from Twisted Sister, that was the track. Not going to take it. Going back to 1984, the album was called Stay Hungry. Mm. Yes, indeed. And prior to that, it was Metallica with a ripper. Absolute banger, Enter Sandman. And up the top, probably the most famous riff of them all, Smoke on the Water by Deep Purple. Yes, you are on Back to the Metal with your host tonight, as every Monday night, every Metal Monday night, your host, the Reverend. Just going to give you a heads up that Back to the Metal has a encore edition on Tuesday mornings at the time of 5 a.m. till 7 a.m. Every Tuesday, you can hear the prior night's edition of Back to the Metal. Just letting you know about that. You can still text us right now at 2RRR Studios. Give us a hello, 0412 777 885. That's 0412 777 885. Let's get back into the 80s with this one.

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Yes, The Exciter, a song by Judas Priest from their live album Unleashed in the East, a track about a religious preacher, a zealot that comes from the heavens and causes fire to spread across the land due to his preaching. As the Reverend, I heartily concur that kind of zeal. And prior to Judas Priest, there was the band called Exodus with a great track, Brain Dead, from out of 87. Prior to that was Black Sabbath, Turn Up the Night, with Ronnie James Dio doing the vocals. And up the top of that Foreplay, it was Femme Fatale, My Baby's Gun, from 88. A band that didn't quite make it into the big top shelf because they came out at a year or two just before grunge hit the scene. And anyway, Femme Fatale is still going. They've become an all-female band, so good luck to them. They are still going. You are on Back to the Metal here on Monday nights. Oh, that's the sound off. The Metal Detector. And this is the time of the program where we uncover a metal band, an outfit that has become obscure over the passing of time. And the Metal Detector's job is to uncover, rediscover, get him out of the dust of the ages and into the light. And tonight we have a German band, birthed in 1984. Their name is Angel Dust.

Yes, it's metal detector time right here on Back to the Metal. And the detector has uncovered a band that hails from Germany. I'm going to tell you a little bit about them. They are called Angel Dust. And they were particularly active during 84 to 90. That was the original quintet. They have kept going in different incarnations. They're still around now, apparently. But let me just tell you about the original band. The songs we're listening to, by the way, including Wings of an Angel, which I just played, are from the album called To Dust, You Will Decay. And if somebody's been mean, they could say that applied to the band themselves. But I'm not mean, so I'm not going to say that. Anyway, let me tell you about Angel Dust. They were formed in Dortmund, Germany, in 1984 as a typical garage band. They took their name from a song title of English black metal band Venom. And the band's musical style was initially heavily influenced by the new wave of British heavy metal and Bay Area thrash metal in the US. They soon found their niche in the speed and thrash metal styles, which were widely popular at the time. The band released their debut studio album, Into the Dark Past, in 1986, and followed up with To Dust You Will Decay, which comes out of 1988. Sadly, the band broke up in 1990 due to internal conflicts. Let's listen to another track from the album To Dust You Will Decay. It's called Stranger.

Yes, the metal detector has uncovered another rather obscure and undervalued band. There were many in the few decades behind us. This one is called Angel Dust, a German band. From 86 to 1990 was their main years. They did come out later and play a more progressive metal. They reformed in the late 90s and gave it another shot. Let me tell you about the lineup on this album called To Dust You Will Decay. S.L. Coe on vocals, Vinnie Lynn on guitars, Stefan Nauer on guitars as well, Frank Banks on bass, and Dirk Asmuff on drums. There you go, that was the lineup for Angel Dust, a German band. Let me also tell you a little bit about their album, since we're here throwing a spotlight on these rockers. Into the Dark Past, their original album, 1986. To Dust You Will Decay, the album we played two tracks from in 1988. Border of Reality in 1998. That's when they came back and played some more prog metal. Bleed, 1999. Enlighten the Darkness in the year 2000. And Of Human Bondage in 2001. So they did... they did work hard from 98 to 2001, releasing an album a year. I do like their sound, fantastic sound, from the band called Angel Dust. Good on you, Metal Detector. Thank you for throwing the light on these hardworking boys out of Germany. And of course, like all the other outfits that we uncover as part of the Metal Detector segment, you get to hear these bands all over again later on in the weeks to come.

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Alcatraz with General Hospital. Alcatraz, of course, featured Graham Bonnet on lead vocals. He went on to join Rainbow for one album. And also, as part of that band, Yngwie Malmsteen on guitar. That was his second band. His first was Steeler. Then he went on to Rising Force. And we're going to hear some Rising Force later on. And prior to that, it was one of the finest guitarists, rock guitarists, who ever graced a stage. A gentleman out of Northern Ireland, Belfast to be exact, the one and only Gary Moore, the late and great Gary Moore, who I can't believe he's been gone 15 years now. Sadly, after a fantastic career with Thin Lizzy and as well as On His Own, he passed away as a

Yeah, that's what happens when rock and disco have a baby. I Was Made for Loving You by Kiss, featuring possibly the shortest guitar solo in the history of rock, by Ace Frehley there. But definitely one to get you out on the dance floor. Come on. Come on, all you old rockers. You like a bit of disco. Come on, I know. All right, prior to Kiss, it was Ozzy Osbourne from an album which was a big hit for him, but it was tinged with tragedy. It was the last album featuring Randy Rhoads. He's a 25-year-old guitarist who Randy Rhoads, many consider him right up there with the very best, often being compared to Van Halen because they were kicking around the same time. That track was called Flying High Again. Obviously, Ozzy Osbourne got through that tough time and went on to big stuff, including his own TV show. And prior to that was some holy metal from Bloodgood, and that was going out to Vincenzo, Vinny, and Borsi, two men of the cloth. The track was called What's Following the Grave. Yes, you are here on Back to the Metal with your host, the Reverend.

Thank you very much. That theme can only mean it's instrumental time. Yes, indeed. This is the time of the night where we play a track from the world of heavy metal or heavy rock with no words. And tonight, a little bit of culture here with the band known as Testament. Ah, yes. Quite lovely. Just make myself a cup of tea. Put my feet up. Lovely change from all that heavy stuff.

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Eddie Van Halen showing off, as ever, the one of the ultimate Axemen, Eddie Van Halen. That was Van Halen, of course, from their very first debut album called Van Halen, Atomic Punk, and that's going back to 78. I dedicate that to Michael Roche, the first in our gang to buy a Van Halen album and blow our minds. Yeah, good times. There was no one like Eddie Van Halen. Prior to him, it was the Scorpions out of Germany with the title track of their album from 1990, Crazy World. And that album had a huge hit for the Scorpions, which you would know, Winds of Change. Probably not a track I'll play here, but it is a beauty. It's just a little bit soft, you know what I mean? Although Scorpions were preceded by Testament, and that music was amazing. Musical Death was the track as part of the It's Instrumental segment. There were no words, just amazing music, and including some classical Spanish guitar for most of the 5 minutes. You are on Back to the Metal here with the Reverend, and I think it's time to go back into the 80s for sure. Here's a band called Warrior.

Oh, yes. Pack it up and go. So says UFO, featuring Michael Schenker on guitar. And that was from the year 1978. And prior to that, a band that was featured on Metal Detector last year, Warrior. Yes, that good band, good band. They just didn't make it, make the big heights like some of their contemporaries. But great band, and the album is called Fighting for the Earth.

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That's the way to end the show. That was Yesterday and Today with Open Fire from their album Black Tiger. Prior to that, Inge Malmsteen's Rising Force. That was Rising Force, the track from 88. And up the top, Aussie classic Rock and Roll Outlaw. That's it for me, the Reverend. I'll see you next week right here on Back to the Metal at 8 o'clock. Don't forget, you can listen to an encore edition of this show on Tuesday morning, 5 a.m. to 7 a.m. All right, God bless you. See you next week, everyone.

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Coming to you from the new music capital of the American South, this is Smokestack Lightning. Hi, everybody. I'm Rob McKinney, your host leading into the absolute best blues in the world. Coming to you from the world-famous Ilac & Nickel Production Studios in Orlando, Florida, we thank you for joining us. We're going to start off the show with a Smokestack Lightning mini-concert. One full hour of the best new live blues on the radio anywhere. Paul Noonan's here with me, too. He's sitting in Studio B for Blues with a solid mix of classic and contemporary music. I promise you, this show will be nothing but a funky good time, and it don't get bluesier than this. So you just lean your chair back, put your feet up, pop open an ice-cold beverage, turn your radio up one notch higher, and then hop into your front row seat for the Smokestack Lightning mini-concert. I've been privileged to see a lot of concerts this year and meet a lot of musicians. Near the top of my list of great shows and nice guys is Eric Johansson. He's a blues rock singer and guitarist, and his new album Live in Mississippi does a great job capturing Johansson's energy and sound. Eric worked once as a sideman for Cyril Neville, so it only makes sense that he plays a Neville Brothers classic like Yellow Moon on Smokestack Lightning.

0: playing some local guys, J.W. Gilmore and the Blues Authority. They bill themselves as a toe-tapping, finger-snapping, hip-shaking, boogie-woogie, jump-swing blues band, and you'll get no argument from me. J.W. Gilmore has won the Florida Harmonica Championship 5 times. He no longer competes, but he does attend each year and perform as a special guest. And we just heard them do their brand new single, Hello. From Florida, let's travel down under to Australia's Byron Bay Blues Fest and check out the band Hussey Hicks. The group is led by the duo of Lisa Gents on vocals and Jules Parker on guitar. The ladies have spent the last 14 years touring and forging their place as one of Australia's most celebrated working musical duos. The band has released 7 studio albums, and now they have a live one called Blues Fest Desk Tapes. Here's Hussey Hicks with Whole Lot of Goodness on Smokestack Lightning.
1: Everybody's here, and everybody's feeling it. 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

0: Hussey Hicks doing a whole lot of goodness from their live Blues Fest Desk Tapes album. We are doing a Smokestack Light and Mini concert with an entire hour of live blues. You've got a front row seat, so don't go anywhere. The show will continue right after this.
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4: 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And thanks goes to the Northern Sydney Regional Organisation of Councils and its host, the Northern Sydney Local Health District School Years Team, for organising this important event.
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0: This is Smokestack Lightning, thanking all you party people, roof raisers, and dance hall patrons out there who join us each week for some of the best blues in the world. Coming to you from Orlando, Florida, the new music capital of the American South, I'm Rob McKinney, your host, and we are cruising for a bluesin' with our Smokestack Lightning mini concert. One full hour of brand new live blues. Guitar Dave Spector and Delmark Records have been teaming up for over three decades. Dave Spector Live at Space is a brand new in-concert album recorded at the venue Space in Evanston, Illinois. It's Dave's 14th album on Delmark Records, and getting our live music show going again with the song Rumba and Tonic. Here's Dave Spector.

0: ain't nothing but a low down, no count. Ne'er done nobody no good, stranger. Get that down and dirty, y'all.
1: Davis Cohen off his Live at Proud Larry's record. It's the Roots and Blues musician's 11th album and his first recorded in front of a live audience. The album was an amalgamation of shows played at the Proud Larry's music venue in downtown Oxford, Mississippi. Stranger in My Home is the track that we just played. Guitar man Sean Chambers toured with Savoy Brown back in 2019, and the guys all became friends. When Savoy Brown frontman Ken Simmons passed away in 2022, Sean and the Savoy Brown rhythm section started playing together with Kim's blessings before he passed. And the guys sound great. Their new in-concert album is called Live from Daryl's House Club. And here they do the title track of one of Sean's albums, Trouble and Whiskey, on Smokestack Lightning.

Hi everybody, this is Evan McKinney, and I am grooving along to the live music just like you are. Mini concerts are the best on Smokestack Lightning.

0: Blues harp blaster Phil Coyne and his band of Wayward Aces with I Am Gone off their new self-titled album. These guys play everything from Chicago blues to early 60s rock and roll to surf and rockabilly. The Smokestack Light and Mini Concert has one more set of superb live music ready to roll.
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0: It's all about the blues. I can't describe it, but I sure do know it when I feel it. We simply call it Smokestack Lightning, the universal standard in live blues programming, coming to you from the Ilac and Nickel Production Studios in the new music capital of the American South, Orlando, Florida. The name tag sewn into my underwear says that I am Rob McKinney, and we are doing it live with the Smokestack Lightning mini concert. Up next is the Adelaide, Australia band, the Honey Badgers. I gotta tell you, this album took me by surprise at how much I like it. The group features an incredible lineup, playing mainly original music that makes people feel good, with tunes rooted in the blues, sprinkled with soul and funk. They also have an excellent horn section. Doing Testify Live, it's the Honey Badgers.

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0: 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Now here's a cut off of our new record.

Christopher Wise and the Tellers with How Long, How Long Blues from their CD-DVD combo called Live in Clarksdale. The concert was recorded at the Juke Joint Chapel Music Hall in Clarksdale's iconic Shack Up Inn. Live in Clarksdale marks the band's sophomore release on Big Radio Records in just the past 9 months. And I am sure that there is more to come. James Byfield is a San Francisco Bay Area blues man who's been around for many years now, playing under the semi-joking stage name of Blind Lemon Pledge, which he got from a skit by comedian Martin Mull. Mull used the character of a white blues man as both a homage and a parody of the blues. Blind Lemon Pledge's new concert record is titled Lemon Live, and here he does justice to a deep Muddy Waters cut with an unexpected rumba beat called She's Into Something on Smokestack Lightning.

Clifton Chenier and his Red Hot Louisiana Band from their most recent release, recorded at the fantastic Tippy Tina's Club and called What Else? Live at Tippy Tina's. The album captures the legendary Zydeco R&B and Cajun musician Clifton Chenier, keeping the dance floors good and sweaty. The album is a remastered vinyl release from a warm night in 1980, and it sure does sound excellent. You know who else sounds excellent? Paul Noonan. I heard him gargling with salt water in the Ilac and Nickel men's room, so I'm sure he's ready to roll. Paul will be in just after the top of the hour, so you just keep it right here on Smokestack Live.

0: Hey, everybody, this is Rick Estrin from the Nightcats, and keep it right here for more great blues. 2RRR 88.5 FM. 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
1: You're listening to What We Know is the Best Blues in the World, brought to you each week by SmokestackLightning.com, the official home of the blues and the new music capital of the American South, Orlando, Florida. I'm your very fortunate host, Paul Noonan, and I say that because I sure do have one of the best gigs in the world. You know, it's been a sad several days at the ILAC and Nickel Studio as we have mourned the passing of Jeff Beck, who, in our humble opinion, was one of the handful of guitarists who himself could be called the greatest of the great. But we are here to celebrate his life and his style, first with this group, of course known as the Jeff Beck Group, and then with another famous musical brother, singing and playing about the very same subject. Here's I Ain't Superstitious from the album Truth on Smokestack Lightning.

Jeff Beck on guitar with Stevie Wonder live at the Rock and Roll Hall of Fame 25th Anniversary Tribute and Superstitious. Before that, of course, was Jeff Beck with the antithesis of that, I Ain't Superstitious, with the Jeff Beck Group. Next up, a Willie Dixon twofer. Well, sort of. Here's Willie Dixon with this classic, You Shook Me, on Smokestack Lightning.

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0: Led Zeppelin on Smokestack Lightning with a different version of Willie Dixon's You Shook Me. Willie, I think, approved. Every once in a while, it's good to be reminded that the most famous rock bands of all time have their roots dug way deep in the blues. We will be right back right after this on Smokestack Lightning.
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0: You're tuned into Smokestack Lightning, coming at you from the new music capital of the American South, Orlando, Florida. I'm your host, Paul Noonan. You know, Bobby Rush is still the man at 89 and still on the road. Ain't nothing gonna stop his show.

G'day Blues Hounds, this is Simon Kinney-Lewis and from the new music capital of the American South, Orlando, Florida. 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

Robert Cray on Smokestack Lightning with Smoking Gun off his breakthrough 1986 release, Strong Persuader. And before that was Bobby Rush and One Monkey Don't Stop No Show. That's the title track from the CD of course, the same name. Next on the show, Jacksonville, Florida native and longtime Lightning contributor J.J. Gray and Mofro. Here from the CD Brighter Days is Hoe Cake on your home for the best blues anywhere, Smokestack Lightning.

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That wonderful food I grew up with and didn't know how good I had it and still have it. So one more verse goes something like this. I lost my money, hush puppies and grits. 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I love fried chicken and I love them mustard greens.

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0: You're tuned in with Smokestack Lightning. It's the future of the blues served up one week at a time. Coming at you from the new music capital of the American South, Orlando, Florida. My name is Paul Noonan, and I am your host. You know, it's time for a harmonica curveball on the show. One of my favorites is the immortal, yet no longer with us, James Cotton. From the best of the Verve years, let's listen to Good Time Charlie. Thanks again and forever, James.

Hi, this is Ian Siegel, and you're listening to the best blues in the world on Smokestack Lightning.

James McMurtry with a song about a place where everybody always sees everybody else. From Too Long in the Wasteland, that was Talking at the Texaco. Here's someone who was talked about as soon as she burst on the blues scene in the 60s, and we have not stopped talking about her since. Ladies and gentlemen, singing about a one-night stand, Miss Janis Joplin.

Climax Blues Band with a bit of counterpoint to Joplin's One Night Stand and Lonely Avenue. I'm Paul Noonan, and this has been an hour chock full of the blues, and taking us out of this hour with Dr. Hector and all of his blues injectors, with one from House Calls and Picking the Blues.

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this story is that you shouldn't be caught messing where you shouldn't be messing, or you'll end up crying all night long. And that's the way I ended up crying all night long, 'cause I was caught messing where I shouldn't have been messing.

Hi there, this is Johnny Young. Some things are important in life. 2RRR is one of them. 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

Kimberly, look at me, please. Look at me. Look at me. I've got one word to say to you, Kimberly. 2RRR 88.5. 88.5? Well, that's bloody good.

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0: Music is an important part of a movie, whether it be a documentary, musical, action, comedy, romance, or even a thriller like War of the Worlds.
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0: Thank you to Rocco G. Another fantastic addition there, my friend, of Sonic Stew tonight. Thank you.
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Welcome to Night Headbangers, one and all. This is Back to the Metal, and I'm your host, the Reverend. And now, without further ado, let's rock.

Yeah, you can text us here at the studios of Radio 2RRR on 0412 777 885. You can request a song, tell us who your favourite band is. The number again, 0412 777 885. Why don't you say hi? We'll give you a shout out tonight.

Yeah, you're all worthless and weak. According to Dee Snider from Twisted Sister, that was the track. Not going to take it. Going back to 1984, the album was called Stay Hungry. Yes, indeed. And prior to that, it was Metallica with a ripper. Absolute banger, Enter Sandman. And up the top, probably the most famous riff of them all, Smoke on the Water by Deep Purple. Yes, you are on Back to the Metal with your host tonight, as every Monday night, every Metal Monday night, your host, the Reverend. Just going to give you a heads up that Back to the Metal has a encore edition on Tuesday mornings at the time of 5 a.m. till 7 a.m. Every Tuesday, you can hear the prior night's edition of Back to the Metal. Just letting you know about that. You can still text us right now at 2RRR Studios. Give us a hello, 0412 777 885. That's 0412 777 885. Let's get back into the 80s with this one.

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6: 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Yes, we're going back to the metal. 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

Yes, The Exciter, a song by Judas Priest from their live album Unleashed in the East, a track about a religious preacher, a zealot that comes from the heavens and causes fire to spread across the land due to his preaching. As the Reverend, I heartily concur that kind of zeal. Prior to Judas Priest, there was the band called Exodus with a great track, Brain Dead, from out of 87. Prior to that was Black Sabbath, Turn Up the Night, with Ronnie James Dio doing the vocals. And up the top of that full play, it was Femme Fatale, My Baby's Gun, from 88. A band that didn't quite make it into the big top shelf because they came out at a year or two just before grunge hit the scene. And anyway, Femme Fatale is still going. They've become an all-female band, so good luck to them. They are still going. You are on Back to the Metal here on Monday night. That's the sound off the metal detector. And this is the time of the program where we uncover a metal band, an outfit that has become obscure over the passing of time. And the metal detector's job is to uncover, rediscover, get them out of the dust of the ages and into the light. And tonight we have a German band, birthed in 1984. Their name is Angel Dust.

Yes, it's metal detector time right here on Back to the Metal. And the detector has uncovered a band that hails from Germany. I'm going to tell you a little bit about them. They are called Angel Dust. And they were particularly active during 84 to 90. That was the original quintet. They have kept going in different incarnations, not incantations. They're still around now, apparently. But let me just tell you about the original band. The songs we're listening to, by the way, including Wings of an Angel, which I just played, are from the album called To Dust, You Will Decay. And if somebody's been mean, they could say that applied to the band themselves. But I'm not mean, so I'm not going to say that. Anyway, let me tell you about Angel Dust. They were formed in Dortmund, Germany, in 1984 as a typical garage band. They took their name from a song title of English black metal band Venom. And the band's musical style was initially heavily influenced by the new wave of British heavy metal and Bay Area thrash metal in the US. They soon found their niche in the speed and thrash metal styles, which were widely popular at the time. The band released their debut studio album, Into the Dark Past, in 1986, and followed up with To Dust You Will Decay, which comes out of 1988. Sadly, the band broke up in 1990 due to internal conflicts. Let's listen to another track from the album To Dust You Will Decay. It's called Stranger.

Yes, the metal detector has uncovered another rather obscure and undervalued band. There were many in the few decades behind us. This one is called Angel Dust, a German band. From 86 to 1990 was their main years. They did come out later and play a more progressive metal. They reformed in the late 90s and gave it another shot. Let me tell you about the lineup on this album called To Dust You Will Decay. S.L. Coe on vocals, Vinnie Lynn on guitars, Stefan Nauer on guitars as well, Frank Banks on bass, and Dirk Asmuth on drums. There you go. That was the lineup for Angel Dust, a German band. Let me also tell you a little bit about their album, since we're here throwing a spotlight on these rockers. Into the Dark Past, their original album, 1986. To Dust You Will Decay, the album we played two tracks from in 1988. Border of Reality in 1998. That's when they came back and played some more prog metal. Bleed, 1999. Enlighten the Darkness in the year 2000. And Of Human Bondage in 2001. So they did work hard from 98 to 2001, releasing an album a year. I do like their sound, fantastic sound, from the band called Angel Dust. Good on you, Metal Detector. Thank you for throwing the light on these hardworking boys out of Germany. And, of course, like all the other outfits that we uncover as part of the Metal Detector segment, you get to hear these bands all over again later on in the weeks to come.

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Alcatraz with General Hospital. Alcatraz, of course, featured Graham Bonnet on lead vocals. He went on to join Rainbow for one album. And also, as part of that band, Yngwie Malmsteen on guitar. That was his second band. His first was Steeler. Then he went on to Rising Force. And we're going to hear some Rising Force later on. And prior to that, it was one of the finest guitarists, rock guitarists, who ever graced a stage. A gentleman out of Northern Ireland, Belfast to be exact, the one and only Gary Moore, the late and great Gary Moore, who I can't believe he's been gone 15 years now. Sadly, after a fantastic career with Thin Lizzy and as well as on his own, he passed away as a result of a heart attack while holding in Spain. But his music, of course, lives on. Now, still to come in the second hour of Back to the Metal, Ozzy Osbourne, plenty of good stuff, to be honest. Kiss, Scorpions, Van Halen, UFO, and Testament as well. So you got a treat ahead of you. I wish I was you listening to this program. Oh, that was a silly thing to say. Anyway, up next is Blood Good.

Rock and Disco, Have a Baby. I Was Made for Loving You by Kiss, featuring possibly the shortest guitar solo in history, in the history of rock, by Ace Frehley there. But definitely one to get you out on the dance floor. Come on. Come on, all you old rockers. You like a bit of disco. Come on, I know. All right, prior to Kiss, it was Ozzy Osbourne. From an album which was a big hit for him, but it was tinged with tragedy. It was the last album featuring Randy Rhoads. He's a 25-year-old guitarist who, Randy Rhoads, many consider him right up there with the very best, often being compared to Van Halen because they were kicking around the same time. That track was called Flying High Again. Obviously, Ozzy Osbourne got through that tough time and went on to big stuff, including his own TV show. And prior to that was some holy metal from Bloodgood, and that was going out to Vincenzo, Vinny, and Borsi, two men of the cloth. The track was called What's Following the Grave. Yes, you are here on Back to the Metal with your host, the Reverend.

Thank you very much. That theme can only mean it's instrumental time. Yes, indeed. This is the time of the night where we play a track from the world of heavy metal or heavy rock with no words. And tonight, a little bit of culture here with the band known as Testament. Ah, yes. Quite lovely. Make myself a cup of tea. Put my feet up. Lovely change from all that heavy stuff.

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Eddie Van Halen showing off, as ever, the one of the ultimate Axemen. Eddie Van Halen, that was Van Halen, of course, from their very first debut album called Van Halen, Atomic Punk, and that's going back to 78. I dedicate that to Michael Roche, the first in our gang to buy a Van Halen album and blow our minds. Yeah, good times. there was no one like Eddie Van Halen. Prior to him, it was the Scorpions out of Germany with the title track of their album from 1990, Crazy World. And that album had a huge hit for the Scorpions, which you would know, Winds of Change. Probably not a track I'll play here, but it is a beauty. It's just a little bit soft, you know what I mean? Although Scorpions were preceded by Testament, and that music was amazing. Musical Death was the track as part of the It's Instrumental segment. Yeah, there were no words, just amazing music, and including some classical Spanish guitar for most of the 5 minutes. You are on Back to the Metal here with the Reverend, and I think it's time to go back into the 80s for sure. Here's a band called

0: Oh, yes. Pack it up and go. So says UFO, featuring Michael Schenker on guitar. And that was from the year 1978. And prior to that, a band that was featured on Metal Detector last year.
1: Warrior.
0: Yes, they good band. They just didn't make it, make the big heights like some of their contemporaries, but great band. And the album is called Fighting for the Earth.

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1: 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Participants will create an original textile artwork that expresses a feeling that is meaningful to them. Curious? 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Although this workshop is free, with materials and tools provided, it is restricted to people 18 years and over, and bookings are essential through Eventbrite. 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

That's the way to end the show. That was Yesterday and Today with Open Fire from their album Black Tiger. Prior to that, Inge Malmsteen's Rising Force. That was Rising Force, the track from 88. And up the top, Aussie classic Rock and Roll Outlaw. That's it for me, the Reverend. I'll see you next week right here on Back to the Metal at 8 o'clock. Don't forget, you can listen to an encore edition of this show on Tuesday morning, 5 a.m. to 7 a.m. All right, God bless you. See you next week, everyone.

0: Good morning, I'm Lee Harrison. Three people are dead while four others have been checked over after a marine tragedy off the northern New South Wales coast. A yacht ran into trouble near the South Ballina breakwall and a marine rescue vessel rolled in heavy conditions while responding. It's believed the yacht has sunk and it's not known how many people were on board. Search efforts are ongoing. The United Arab Emirates says it holds Iran fully responsible for fresh strikes which have hit an oil port in the country. A large fire has been reported, with officials in the UAE saying the attack constitutes a dangerous escalation. Iranian state media has quoted a military official saying the country had no plans to target the UAE. Australia and Japan have signed a series of deals across defence, energy security and economic cooperation. Prime Minister Anthony Albanese has held talks with his Japanese counterpart, Sanai Takaichi, in Canberra as part of her first official visit to Australia. Both leaders highlighted the challenges in the face of global unrest. Speaking through a translator, Ms. Takaichi says both countries are working together for the betterment of the region.
1: The effective closure of the Strait of Hormuz has been inflicting enormous impact on the Indo-Pacific. We affirmed that Japan and Australia will closely communicate with each other in responding with a sense of urgency.
0: The opposition claims it'll have more to say about its alternate budget plans after the federal government delivers its financial blueprint next week. Labor's expected to reveal a short-term increase in revenue, but the money will be used to pay down debt. Investors could also be hit with property taxes. Shadow Treasurer Tim Wilson is accusing the government of making life harder for households, but won't say what the coalition would do differently.
2: I actually have solutions, but I'm going to offer them after the budget because we're going to hear what the government's solutions are. We'll then have a look at the paperwork and then go forward and say this is how we think we can build the future of the economy.
0: Businesses and organisations across the country are being asked to register their branded sender IDs used at the top of SMS messages. From July, the word unverified will be displayed if a brand is not registered with their telco. ACMA's Samantha York says the new rules are designed to keep consumers safe.
3: We're hoping that this will introduce much more trust. And similarly, on the flip side, if you see a message come through as unverified, just be careful with it.
0: And former New York Mayor Rudy Giuliani is now breathing on his own as he recovers from pneumonia. This is Air News. Brisbane Broncos star Dean Mariner is recovering in a Sydney hospital after a quad injury turned into a medical emergency. After Saturday's NRL game against the Roosters, the injury progressed to limb-saving surgery by early Sunday. Brisbane doctor Bruce Willett says recovery could take months.
4: What the problem is the diffuse muscle damage. So that just needs to settle down, and that's obviously going to take a couple of weeks. Then obviously the actual cuts in the skin and the fascia needs to heal as well. So looking at several weeks to a month or two for that all settled down.
0: Essendon great Matthew Lloyd wants the Bombers to use whiteboard gate as motivation to improve. A leaked whiteboard photo out of Brisbane revealed a damning analysis of Essendon players ahead of their clash.
5: If I was Brad Scott in the coaching, I'd go to some of these players and use it and say, this is what the opposition thinks of you. They do think some of you are selfish and they do think some of you are poor decision makers, and that's what it is. And I'd take it personally if I was on that board and I was seen as a panicker and poor decision maker.
0: The Sydney Sixers have signed former Australian all-rounder James Hopes as their new Big Bash coach. And Detroit and Cleveland have advanced to the next stage of the NBA playoffs. Australian Independent Radio News.
6: 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Otto, let the ritual.

0: Do you indeed think that there is life on other planets?
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0: Would you like to think about it for a second?
2: But like, you know, I saw a satellite, man. And it was going across the sky. And it flashed three times at me and zigzagged and whizzed off, man. And I saw it. That was a UFO beaming back at you. We seen 40 of them flying in formation.

Groovy. 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Today's Mod Mayhem on The Morning Mix. Natalie De Silva with you until 9 a.m. on this May the 5th, 2026. 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And to the world via 2RRR.org.au. And, of course, heard later on Mixcloud. Wherever or however you are listening, it's fabulous to have your company. Musically, it's 100% mod. Although, the mod musical umbrella is incredibly wide and covers lots of different genres: rhythm and blues, soul, ska, rock, steady and jazz. But to narrow it down on today's program, I'll be playing mod favourites from the freak beat and British and Aussie beat variety. The month of May is, of course, a month for mod culture. And the first ever Mods May Day was held on a bank holiday, Monday the 7th of May 1979 in East London. The event showcased the resurgence of mod culture, heavily influenced by the 1960s. Of course, legendary film, Quadrophenia. Also on today's program, I'll be joined by our ride raconteur reporter, Hendo. We've got a very special guest as well. His name is Jerry Yesian, and he's from the West Ryde Chamber of Commerce. We're going to be talking small business in Ryde and Australia in general. The federal budget will drop soon, so we're going to ask Jerry what small businesses hope for in the federal budget, and whether the current government is doing anything to assist small businesses in Australia. Of course, you're welcome to join in on the conversation. 0412 777 885 is our text line. I've got a feeling we're only coming out of one channel. If you could text in and let me know, am I only coming out of one speaker? 0412 777 885, that would be great, because I'm only getting a meter. I'm only metering on the left-hand side. It's not good. Well, let's kick this off anyway with one of the greatest mod bands, the Kings of the Mod. That's a group that consists of Roger Daltrey, Pete Townsend, John Entwistle and Keith Moon. You know who I'm talking about.

Yes, and that's the Who. They're only coming out of one channel. We are. I just confirmed that. I'm going to have to swap studios, which is really going to be a bit of a nuisance. So I'm just going to pop the jukebox on because I'm going to have to change turntables and the whole lot. So I'll interrupt our little Mods May Day. It's 12 minutes past 7 a.m. You're on 2RRR's Morning Mix. Don't go anywhere. We'll be back in full stereo sound in just a moment.

0: What do you get?
1: Alrighty, I think we are now broadcasting in stereo. I hope. So it looks like we're getting two levels, which is really good. Sorry for that little interruption. Well, it's very appropriate that the jukebox played the Kinks, who are definitely a mod favourite. But you are on 2RRR's Morning Mix with Natalie De Silva, now broadcasting live from Studio 2. And yes, we've got a mod mayhem morning mix. Let's get into it.

0: What are your views on serious matters?
1: Well,
0: I don't know. Who's your favorite philosopher?
1: I haven't got one. I don't know, Eddie. Who's yours?
0: I like them all.
1: Who?
0: All your basic philosophers.
1: Who?
0: Just all of them.
1: I don't know their names, though. What are their names?
0: Oh, there's a host of mutants.
2: That was Dame Leslie Lawson, a.k.a. Twiggy, being interviewed by Woody Allen there. She got one up on him. He tried to sound smart, asking her for her favourite philosopher, and he didn't know any either. And, of course, the groovy little number we heard prior to that was a track by Twiggy, Baby When I Think of You. And, yes, she was the face of modernist culture during the swinging 60s. Now, we're back on track, live from Studio 2, Mod Mayhem on the morning mix, and we've got the King of the Country Roads, who's texting, "Greetings, gorgeous goddess of grooviness here at Ches Montarosa. The sun's coming up and there's cakes on the griddle, and life's just a funny, funny riddle, dot, dot, dot. Traffic-wise, the Garbo has already been, so the run down Baker Street looks like a clear run as I make my way to the two bridges and on to sunny North Sydney. Keep them freaky beats pumping. We certainly will now, Ronnie Boy, for you, just for you, out there in radio land. And you can catch Ronnie Boy every Sunday, 6 a.m. to 9 a.m., and Thursdays 2 p.m. to 4 p.m. In less exciting traffic news, Ngawi on the M5 motorway approaching King George's Road, there's a heavy traffic conditions. Two of three eastbound lanes are closed. Hammondville on the M5 motorway approaching Henry Lawson Drive, there's heavy traffic conditions. One of three eastbound lanes are closed. And weather-wise, sunny in Sydney town today. Love the sound of that. Currently 14.6 degrees, reaching tops of 24. Looking at the seven-day forecast. Tomorrow, partly cloudy, tops of 23. Cooling down on Thursday for a partly cloudy day, tops of 20 degrees. Friday, wind easing, sunny, tops of 21. Saturday, sunny and cool, 22 degrees. Sunday, sunny, tops of 23. We might be getting a shower or two early next week, tops of 22 degrees. All right, we're going to head to the Merseyside back in 1963 with Freddie Starr and the Midnighters and a track produced by the legendary Joe Meek. Let's do the Peter Gunn Locomotion.

0: from the town that gave us the Beatles, of course, and Gerry and the Pacemakers from Liverpool, Freddie Starr and the Midnighters there with the Peter Gunn Locomotion, 26 minutes past 7 a.m. It's Mod Mayhem on the morning mix this morning.
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4: Well, the fabrics are made flat and women are round, and there's this terrible problem of putting the two together, you know, which is why I want to make round clothes with no seams, so that we can be rounder and smoother than we are, you know. And really, it's how I got into this shoe thing, because I've never had a pair of comfortable shoes in my life, and the same thing, you know, feet are a very complex shape, and I wanted to make shoes which were like glass or bottles and have no seams and no bits that rub and all that and all bendy and loose. I also wanted them to join up with the stockings and just be a sort of one cool line.
0: Yes, that's British fashion icon there, Mary Quant. Styled many a mod in London during the 1960s. A little question for you, little pop quiz. You had the mods and the rockers in Britain, but who were the arch enemies of the mods here in Australia? Text in 0412 777 885. Wasn't the rockers here in Australia, although it might have been, but the mods had a different arch enemy here in Australia during the 60s and 70s. What were they called? We're going to have some news now. It's the man from Uncle taking us up.

0: This is ANU's New South Wales. I'm Lee Harrison. Three people have been killed in a boating accident in waters off the state's north coast. Police say a marine rescue vessel rolled when trying to assist a yacht, which is believed to have sunk at Ballina. Four people managed to make it back to shore. Search crews are still looking for survivors. The Royal Commission into Anti-Semitism has heard from 12 witnesses on the first day of public hearings. Representatives from across the Jewish community have shared their experiences of anti-Semitism, including one man who told of his family being attacked outside a synagogue in 2013. Sheena Gutnick, the daughter of Bondi terror attack victim Reuven Morrison, was the first to give evidence. She's hopeful the Royal Commission will help the broader community understand what Jewish Australians face every day.
1: The calculations that we need to make as parents of, do we take our children to an exhibit in a museum where we will be most likely faced with anti-Semitic tropes that we'll have to explain to our children that someone doesn't like you simply for the reason that you are Jewish?
0: Meanwhile, the City of Sydney has withdrawn the booking of a Globalise the Intifada event organised by pro-Palestinian activists. The event was supposed to be held in a council-owned building tonight. Lord Mayor Clover Moore says despite long supporting the right to peaceful assembly, she's made the decision to cancel the forum to maintain public safety. Using spyware to track a victim survivor unknowingly could soon be a criminal offence in New South Wales. The proposed changes respond to findings by the Crime Commission that surveillance devices are fueling a rise in domestic violence abuse and being used to facilitate organised crime. State Attorney General Michael Daly says the laws won't stop people from consensually tracking each other.
2: There's a difference, I think, between tracking for friendly purposes, if you like, you know, young people sharing their locations and enjoying knowing where each other are, and tracking for a sinister purpose, and it really all comes down to consent.
0: To sport now, Dolphins forward Daniel Safiti has announced his immediate retirement from rugby league on medical grounds. The former Knights front rower has struggled to recover from a serious shoulder injury suffered in Round 8 last year. The increased speed of NRL games this season continues to be a major talking point. Sharks forward Jesse Colquhoun says it can be hard to keep up when defending.
3: It's certainly different to any of the footy I played last year. It's definitely a lot faster, and the six agains are making an enormous impact, and it almost feels like a game of touch footy out there at times.
0: Cricket Australia is believed to be planning to push ahead with privatisation for at least three Big Bash teams, despite the plan to sell all eight teams failing. And Aussie surfer Stephanie Gilmore has claimed her first title since coming out of retirement, taking out the Gold Coast Pro for a seventh time. This is ANU's New South Wales.

0: affection, friendship, the strong mutual bond of the Round Table. We are the spirits of the dead, creatures treading the river Styx.
1: It displays you to such magnificent advantage.

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2: Okay.
3: You are on 2RRR's Morning Mix with Natalie De Silva. Mod Mayhem on the Morning Mix on this 5th of May 2026. This half hour we will be playing the more freaky side of the mod divide. Of course, you know, mod just covers so many different musical genres, but we're narrowing it down this morning, playing mainly songs from the swingin' London 60s scene. And for our next Mod Mayhem Mover, we've got a group that evolved out of an instrumental combo. They called themselves the Renegades at that time. Then they added a vocalist and became Jerry Hart and the Heartbeats. But in 1964, they changed their name to a much cooler name. They called themselves The Eyes, and in 1966, released this absolute magic mod stomper. Very Who-inspired, of course.

Sometimes, reality is the strangest fantasy of all. Vanessa Redgrave, David Hemmings, and Sarah Miles in Michelangelo Antonioni's first English language film.

murder without guilt, and the dazzle of the madness of London today, Antonioni's camera never flinches.

0: Yeah, that's the sultry voice of Sharon Tandy, backed by one of the more iconic freakbeat bands of the 60s, Les Fleurs de Lis, with Hold On. Mod Mayhem on the morning mix, 2RRR 88.5 FM, your local sound to the world via 2RRR.org.au and locally 88.5. Of course, heard later on Mixcloud. Great to have your company on this Tuesday morning. Can anyone guess that soundtrack? I put the call out last week. Nobody got it. Not even Hendo got it, even though he's met one of the actors of this crime-solving duo. Legendary spy duo. 0412 777 885 is our text line. And Hendo will be joining us after 8 a.m. along with Jerry Yesayan from the West Ryde Chamber of Commerce. We're going to be talking small business on the program today. But lots more mod tracks for you. We're going to play some Aussie mod beat, but right after this very important message from our sponsor.
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As well as its swinging discotheques, Melbourne now has about 60 Saturday night dances. This was one of the latest to open. It aims at running a dance for more than 1,500 teenagers with a discotheque atmosphere. The night it opened, Normie Rowe made his farewell appearance here. But that wasn't the only reason the management wanted half a dozen bouncers and two police wagons standing by. At most of the discotheques and dances, there's the danger of brawls between the Sharpies and the mods. The mods tend to have long hair and wear mod gear. The Sharpies have short hair and sometimes baggy trousers.

not having much luck technical-wise. It's only coming out of one speaker as well. 2RRR, what are you doing to me? All right, let's have a little bit of... Let's head to New Zealand now for some... A day in my mind's mind. In stereo this time. Well, glorious mono track, but at least coming through two speakers.

0: That was Rupert's People with Dream on My Mind. And prior to that, we had The Human Instinct from New Zealand, 1967, with the very modish A Day in My Mind's Mind. And then prior to that, on our turntable, Wigged Out, we had half of the Wheelaways doing that, the song that pretty much every band in the 1960s would have at least had a little go at. That was Gloria. Let's have a quick message from our sponsors, and then we'll have a few more tracks to lead us up to 8 o'clock, and then we'll be joined by Hendo and Jerry to talk small business and another local talking points here on 2RRR's Morning Mix.
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5: Can you sing?
6: She's tone deaf, actually.
5: Great. So we make a record. Psychedelic, but not turned on. Cellos, definitely. You worked in a mill, baby. Hello? Hello, baby. Hey, listen, I was just going to call you. I have got a great new property to sell you, a dolly. She is fantastic, fantastic.
6: Fantastic.
5: Listen, she is a whole lot of people. This girl has got, believe me, a great thing going for her, really great. Yeah. Okay, will do. Ciao, baby. Drop dead.

0: Good morning, I'm Lee Harrison. Three people are dead and the search is underway for any other survivors after two boats ran into trouble off the New South Wales north coast. A yacht ran into trouble near the South Ballina breakwall and a marine rescue vessel rolled in heavy conditions while responding. Four people have made it safely to shore. Reporter Andrea Crothers says two rescue volunteers are among those confirmed dead.
1: That alarm was raised just after 6:15 last night. There was reports the vessel was in trouble off the breakwall. The rescue crew responded, but their boat rolled crossing the bar in the heavy seas. I can tell you that two of them were part of the marine rescue crew. The third was on board that yacht. They were trying to help.
0: Analysts believe the conflict in the Middle East is at risk of escalating as the United States and Iran launch a fresh barrage of strikes in the Strait of Hormuz. The United Arab Emirates is accusing Tehran of launching a drone attack on a major oil port, which caused a large fire to break out. Former U.S. Navy Chief William J. Parker says U.S. forces are also claiming to have struck seven Iranian boats in the strait, which is heightening the risk of further escalation.
2: They are in a very sophisticated and a very complex environment right now, as close as the ships are to land on both sides.
0: New research shows farmers are increasingly seeking out mental health support amid worsening pressures. Rural Aid's Pulse of the Paddock report surveyed more than 1,300 primary producers, finding worsening weather events and rising input costs are the primary factors straining their mental health. Chief Executive John Walters says the service has seen a 30% increase in the number of farmers reaching out for help.
3: When we look at where we are right now, 5 months into a year, We've had multiple floods, we've had fires down south, and we know how tight drought is making the situation for so many people right around the country at this time.
0: A new survey has found Australian travellers are reporting higher satisfaction with international airlines over domestic carriers. Gabrielle Hodson reports.
4: A study of our air travel behaviour between the end of the pandemic and the start of the Iran war has found Aussie customers almost expect less than ideal service as the norm. Of the 4,000 customers surveyed, SMH The Age says 55% had experienced a flight delay of at least 15 minutes in the last year. Of those, 95% didn't complain. 48% of respondents believed a complaint wouldn't have made any difference. Around the same number said they didn't have the time or energy. The study also found many passengers didn't know how to lodge a submission with the airline. Others were frustrated by confusing and superficial responses. Gabrielle Hodson reporting.
0: And we're being urged to take 10 minutes to check our blood pressure this month. The Stroke Foundation is running Australia's biggest blood pressure check in May, calling on Australians of all ages to get a health check at their GP or local pharmacy. This is Air News. An injury scare for kangaroo Luke Davies-Uniacke. He's had scans for a hamstring complaint. The star midfielder confident it's nothing serious ahead of Saturday's clash with the Swans.
5: I'm going to be okay. I just hurt a little bit in the second quarter, but it was nothing, no incident or anything like that. Still had my power and all those things, but it just got tight throughout the game, so should be fine.
0: To rugby league and Panthers utility Jack Cogger is facing a two-match suspension after being charged with a grade 2 careless high tackle in his side's win over Manly. Aussie surfer Stephanie Gilmore has claimed her first title since coming out of retirement, the 8-time world champion beating Luana Silva in the final of the Gold Coast Pro. Speaking on Fox Sports, Gilmore says she surprised herself.
6: I really didn't think I was going to win a comp this year. I'm trying to be positive, but I was also like, the girls are just at a whole new level and it's epic. This is what I wanted.
0: Ethan Ewing has made it a double celebration for the huge crowd at Snapper Rocks, beating Japan's Connor O'Leary in the men's final. And Aussie boxer Nikita Zhu has faced off with Spanish rival Oscar Diaz ahead of tomorrow night's showdown in Newcastle. Australian Independent Radio News.
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10: All you gotta do is know where your head is at. You seek the seeker, and the seeker seeks God. Wouldn't you rather ask God?
11: God is alive and well in a sugar cube.
12: Now, what do you suppose he meant by that?
13: Well, I mean, it's everything. It's part of everything else. It really blows my mind.
12: Yeah, trips me out.
13: It grooves.
12: Beautiful, huh?

0: violence.
1: That's very nice. Very intellectual.
2: Very bright. Very nice.
3: Very nice. 6 minutes past 8 a.m. 2RRR's morning mix. Mod Mayhem, we're taking a little bit of a detour now. Got some special guests in the studio. Yes, as we have every week, we have the Ride Raconteur reporter, host of Monday Morning Matters, and there's an alter ego that has entered the building. I don't know quite what's going on here, but hello, Mark Kendo Henderson.
4: Good morning. Good morning, Natalie. Good morning, Jerry.
3: Hang on. I haven't introduced my guest yet. Goodness me. It's calmed down there. So what is this?
4: What am I wearing?
3: Yes.
4: Well, yesterday on my show, I interviewed Carol Tinnis Sleeman from Hunters Hill Council, talking about their anti-Semitism plan. And she's a Lebanese Christian background and proudly wearing a little pin badge with the Israeli and the Australian flag on it. And
3: so you thought you'd put on a wig and a beret.
4: Well, on Sunday I was at an event, a protest and counter-protest at Coogee, and met some Jewish Australians
3: giving me the full story. Just tell us who you are.
4: Didn't want to show their Jewish identity. They're afraid of showing their Jewish identity. So I thought, well, I'll take a stand for them. So I'm dressing out as a Jewish person.
3: Oh, okay.
4: Yeah, with an Israeli Defense Force beret and a sort of a Orthodox Jewish sort of hairstyle.
3: Right.
4: So that, because people were chanting, death to the IDF. Okay, fancy your chances? Come and have a go. Because I'm not going to live in a city where people are afraid of being attacked because of their identity. I'm taking a stand, Natalie.
3: Okay, it's a protest.
4: It's a human rights stand.
3: Sounds like a protest stand, I think.
4: No, not at all. I'm making a stand for humanity.
3: Oh, okay. Sound like a virtue signaler now.
4: No, not at all. No, well, I'm actually doing something.
3: Are you?
4: Yeah.
3: Something. Sounds like you're calling out for a fight, are you? Bring it on.
4: Well, if that's what their attitude is, if people are happy to live in a city and a country where members of our community aren't safe to walk around with their own identity, think about it, you know. Think about where it might go after that. I'll tell you what I'm doing. I'm not waiting for the crocodile.
3: What's that?
4: Well, Winston Churchill, he warned about appeasement. He said appeasement is somebody who feeds the crocodile, thinking that they'll eat him last. Well, I'm not waiting for the crocodile.
3: Okay, there you go. You heard it here on the 2RRR's Morning Mix. And we have a very special guest in the studio from the West Ryde Chamber of Commerce and many other things, local personality, Jerry Yusseian. Hello, Jerry.
5: Good morning, Natalie, and good morning, Hendo.
4: Morning, Jerry.
3: You're not coming through that microphone. This is getting...
4: Yeah, it was a little bit of technical... had to change studios here, Natalie.
5: Can you hear me now?
3: Yeah, that's better.
5: Okay. Good morning. Good morning, Natalie, and good morning, Hendo.
4: Good morning. Good to see you again, Jerry.
5: You surprised me this morning. I wasn't expecting this, but good.
4: Well, it's less surprising to see you here at 2RRR than bumping into you in the Aldi supermarket. So who's some calling me? And then turned around and there was Jerry and his family shopping.
5: Yeah,
4: it was a good
5: surprise to see the locals. So, and it's always good to bump into you, mate.
4: Yeah, likewise.
5: And we always have a good laugh and talk about everything from politics to local stuff. So,
4: it's amazing who you meet actually walking around in the local supermarkets. It's the old saying, isn't it? It's a small world.
5: Yeah, and my wife hates going shopping with me. She goes, every time I go shopping with you, a 15-minute grocery shopping takes 3 hours.
4: No, she hates shopping
5: with you, Scott. So she just sends me most of the time. She goes, you go, because I know you're going to take a lot of time. Every man and his dog's going to say hello to you. So,
3: well, you are a man who is supporting small business in the area, Derry. So I'm not surprised that when you go to the shopping centre, a lot of small business owners and patrons of those shops would come up and recognise you.
5: Yes.
3: Firstly, just tell us a little bit about the West Ryde Business Chamber.
5: West Ryde Business Chamber has been around since 31 years, and we help a lot of... local

0: was good. And inside or within Ride, we get a lot of businesses now doing business with each other because they didn't know that they existed. So the chamber brings it all together.
1: Right.
0: We are like a community. So, yeah.
1: And you meet like monthly, I think?
0: So every month we have our end of monthly event, which is called Business After Five. And Hendo and yourself have been to a few of them. And then we have smaller gatherings, like tomorrow we have the social sip, which is like a round table about AI marketing. So you can come and learn about AI marketing. We have the Women in Business, which was last week or so.
1: Mm-hmm.
0: That was really well attended.
1: Yeah.
0: Which helps, unfortunately, it's women only, so you and I can't attend Hendo, unfortunately. But it's good. It provides like a safer or more comfortable space for women that want to come and meet other women and learn and share knowledge and things like that. So, yeah, we got a few nice programs that, you know.
1: Look, it's one thing to, I guess, have your fellow business people utilizing your own business and meeting people at these events and networking, but how are you drawing more people in the community to businesses? Is that something, do you discuss different strategies of how to effectively do that?
0: Look, to be honest, word of mouth has been very good for us. And I also, whenever I'm out to, because I go to a lot of networking events myself, and I speak to a lot of people and I invite them as a guest. And once they come and meet our community, they love it and they join and bring on their own guests. So it's a domino effect. So it's been good.
2: We hear a lot about networking. What is the best and most effective way when you're at an event like one of yours? What's the most effective way to network?
0: I think by just getting to know the person. Don't straight away, grab a business card, just get to know the person and ask them about their journey and what, how they started, and show some interest rather than quickly just, here's my business card, let's try to do business, because that just, brings up the walls. Just be genuine and just show interest in the person and get to know them.
2: Yeah, someone asked me about my journey at the last event, the last one of your events.
1: It's a lot. Must be a lot.
2: Asked me about my journey. I said, "Bloody terrible! The traffic on Victoria Road."
0: Oh God!
2: So just don't be too sort of in your face. Just get to know the person. And the thing is, there's a lot of really, really interesting, fascinating people at your networking events, and you've kind of got to be a bit disciplined and not spend sort of too much time sort of telling everybody your life story or something. So is it sort of just a meet and greet, or a little bit deeper than that, would you say?
0: Look, I would say just start with just like a surface level, get to know them quickly. Don't spend you can spend as long as you want with a person, but try to get around, meet other people, and then I always tell people, once you've done that initial introduction or you've met someone, go grab a coffee with them. Get to know them below the surface, because everyone knows something that you'll be surprised. Like, every day I meet people that I've known for a while, but when I grab coffees and things, I find out a lot more, and I'm like, wow, where did this come from? And that itself helps me connect them with other people that they can help, and things like that. So yeah.
2: So you're getting to know them, but in terms of effective networking, to turn it into something that's more than just sort of a meet and greet, is there sort of a trick to making it a productive sort of meeting?
0: Yes,
2: sort of business sense and so forth.
0: Yeah, look, I guess I always encourage people. I say, look, if you're coming to our events, tell me who your ideal client is. And that way, when you come in on the night, I'll know who to introduce you, because I spend a lot of time meeting people and I understand their business well, the size of the company and things like that. So when they come to me, they go, oh, we want to meet such and such type of industry and this and that. I already know who's in the room that I can do an intro, and then I'll just take them. You've seen me. I usually take people and say, hey, meet Hendo, meet Bob, and then that's it. that way you don't waste too much time going through the

0: time to find your ideal client, you've already been introduced to potential opportunities.
1: Yeah, because it's a real mixture of business people, isn't it? All, you know, tradies right through to sort of technical and computing and AI and property and all sorts. So it's a, you sort of got to be a little bit targeted, perhaps.
0: Yeah, and we do have, you know, as you know, we got small business, micro business, all the way to international companies that attend. So it's always, I always say to people, work out who you need to meet, who's the right person, the profile, and then we have someone in the room for you. You just got to come and see me or any of the board members, and they'll introduce you to that person, and hopefully you get opportunities from it.
2: We're talking with Jerry Yusayan from the West Ryde Chamber of Commerce. It's 17 minutes past 8 a.m. You are on the Morning Mix with Natalie and Hendo on this May the 5th. Speaking of businesses in the local region, we've got one of our sponsors. Listen up to this message.
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0: The Thoughts with All Night Stand. And if you thought that sound very Kinksy, you would be correct, because it was actually penned by Kinks singer-songwriter Ray Davies. 20 minutes past 8 a.m., 2RRR's Morning Mix, and we're chatting with Jerry Yusayan from the West Ryde Chamber of Commerce, and of course joined by our Ryde Raconteur reporter Hendo. Now, talking small business this morning, next week the federal government is releasing their budget, and we've had a conversation off air about this, Jerry, about how the government supports or perhaps might not support small businesses. What would you like the government to do, or what would you like to perhaps see in the budget in terms of in relation to small business?
1: I think government have new programs in place to help small business with either it's digital or how to set up businesses properly. We did have one that was called that was a state government initiative, which was Business Connect, and that ended this year, that ended last year, and I believe there's a new one coming out. I don't know when, but those kind of initiatives is where they help small businesses, because they can't all afford advisors and consultants to come in and do things for them. So it's good that there is a program in place that they can leverage off and help them grow their business.
2: Do you think the government genuinely wants to help small business? I hear that they're going to be changing the taxation arrangements for property investors. And I know I spoke on my program a couple of months ago with Gianni Musumeci, the sort of counterpart, your counterpart over at Five Dock Chamber of Commerce involved in the property, and he's was worried about changes to the taxation system. But you don't kind of get that vibe, I don't, from the government that they're really focused on small business.
1: Look, I'm not a tax expert. I think there is interest from the government. How much interest is debatable, but there's always an interest to give something to the small business.
0: What are the incentives, Jerry?
1: Forms of grants, forms of programs that you can be part of. And I used to be an advisor for digital
0: solutions. Would that be state-funded grants?
1: So there is state and federal.
0: Okay.
1: So, for example, digital solutions is a federal program that helps businesses, gives them 4 hours of advisory session that they can use, whether it's cybersecurity or SEO or marketing or things like that. And then you had the state government program, and there's many of them around. So they do put some money into it. Is that enough? Or probably it's never enough. You can always have more money in the programs.
0: Have you seen these grant applications by any chance, Jerry?
1: Yeah. I personally haven't been involved in them, but
0: the reason why I ask it's kind of a loaded question, because I guess depending on which government is in charge, a lot of grants are sort of catered to. There's a criteria that certain grants you must fulfil.
1: Yes.
0: And I would say that it typically aligns with the political values of the government. And one of the hot issues that's being debated at the moment is energy.
1: Yes.
0: So I think if you're a small business and you've got some kind of green project, do you think that maybe, am I correct in speculating that those sort of businesses might get priority in a government grant application?
1: Probably, because that's the, all this net zero stuff that's out there.
0: You were going to say propaganda, were you?
1: No. I said no, because
2: net zero small businesses.
1: Look, it's like when you go for a grant or some sort of a panel or whatever you apply for, they always have these tick options where, if you have Indigenous people working for you, there's a tick. If you've got, certified for ISO this and that, there's an extra tick. And if you net zero certified or whatever, that's another tick. So the more tick boxes you have, the more chances you have to get the grant or the opportunity. So, and there is a 2030, I think, was they want to get to a certain percent of green
0: Whatever
1: initiating. Yeah. Yeah, so.
2: I heard another statistic which alarmed me, which was that 85% of local small businesses are not for profit. We're talking about the not-for-profit sector. I heard another one, which was, how do you create a small business to give John B. Fairfax a large one? It was a joke. When I first came to Australia, the Fairfax media empire, I didn't kind of know who John B. Fairfax was, but just like, it kind of sounded funny.
0: Well,
2: am I over? Is that just a joke, or is it, are businesses struggling to make a profit these days?
1: They are. I actually spoke to someone yesterday, and he told me that his business has dropped significantly because of the people don't want to spend money anymore because of fuel prices. Uncertainty, inflation.
2: And mortgages have gone up again as well.
1: That's right. So a lot of businesses are feeling it, and I hear it firsthand from them. So.
0: Well, you can actually see it when you go into different areas of Sydney, and you see a lot of for lease signs and shop fronts, slightly depressing. We should talk about the solutions of those. Just before we do that, we've got to get these messages out of the way. If you'd like to join in on the conversation, you're more than welcome to. Our text line is 0412 777 885. If you've got some thoughts on small business in Australia and the topics we're discussing today, we'd love to hear from you.
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0: Talking small business here on 2RRR's Morning Mix this morning. Now, Jerry, we could sort of sit here for a long time and complain about red tape and government wokeness and all these types of talking points, but from a more practical perspective, what advice would you give to a person wanting to start a small business here in Ryde Hunters Hill?
1: First of all, I would the one thing is very important is do a little bit of research, because a lot of people I notice that they sit around family dinner tables, and if the wife has made a good spaghetti, the friends go, oh, this is great, you should open your own business. And before you know it, they open up a restaurant and, they go six months and that's it, they close. So I would always say, before you do anything, do lots of research. Is there a need? Are you, addressing a pain? Is it a luxury? Is it a necessity? Do all your research before you do anything, because a lot of people have this kind of ideas, but they don't understand that the market doesn't want it, or there's too much oversaturated with competition and things like that.
0: Yeah. So. Is that sort of the advice that you would give to people at the chamber coming in?
1: Yeah, if they're, well, the people that come through, they're already committed to their business. So we do educate them on, okay, now you have to start thinking how you can, you know, collaborate with others and, you know, what else you can do to make your business successful.
0: It's 8:30. We'll have some news.
6: This is ANU's New South Wales. I'm Lee Harrison. Three people have been killed in a boating accident in waters off the state's north coast. Police say a marine rescue vessel rolled when trying to assist a yacht, which is believed to have sunk at Ballinat. Four people managed to make it back to shore. Search crews are still looking for survivors. The Royal Commission into Anti-Semitism has heard from 12 witnesses on the first day of public hearings. Representatives from across the Jewish community have shared their experiences of anti-Semitism, including one man who told of his family being attacked outside a synagogue in 2013. Sheena Gutnick, the daughter of Bondi terror attack victim Reuven Morrison, was the first to give evidence. She's hopeful the Royal Commission will help the broader community understand what Jewish Australians face every day.
7: The calculations that we need to make as parents of, do we take our children to an exhibit in a museum where we will be most likely faced with anti-Semitic tropes that we'll have to explain to our children that someone doesn't like you simply for the reason that you are Jewish?
6: Meanwhile, the City of Sydney has withdrawn the booking of a Globalise the Intifada event organised by pro-Palestinian activists. The event was supposed to be held in a council-owned building tonight. Lord Mayor Clover Moore says despite long supporting the right to peaceful assembly, she's made the decision to cancel the forum to maintain public safety. Using spyware to track a victim survivor unknowingly could soon be a criminal offence in New South Wales. The proposed changes respond to findings by the Crime Commission that surveillance devices are fueling a rise in domestic violence abuse and being used to facilitate organised crime. State Attorney General Michael Daly says the laws won't stop people from consensually tracking each other.
8: There's a difference, I think, between tracking for friendly purposes, if you like, you know, young people sharing their locations and enjoying knowing where each other are, and tracking for a sinister purpose, and it really all comes down to consent.
6: To sport now, Dolphins forward Daniel Safiti has announced his immediate retirement from rugby league on medical grounds. The former Knights front rower has struggled to recover from a serious shoulder injury suffered in round 8 last year. The increased speed of NRL games this season continues to be a major talking point. Sharks forward Jesse Colquhoun says it can be hard to keep up when defending.
9: It's certainly different to any of the footy I played last year. It's definitely a lot faster, and the six agains are making an enormous impact, and it almost feels like a game of touch footy out there at times.
6: Cricket Australia is believed to be planning to push ahead with privatisation for at least three Big Bash teams, despite the plan to sell all eight teams failing. And Aussie surfer Stephanie Gilmore has claimed her first title since coming out of retirement, taking out the Gold Coast Pro for a seventh time. This is ANU's New South Wales.
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11: Will everyone in the theater hold on firmly to his seat, please? 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
12: As God is my witness, I saw the thing. 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
11: Watch out for it. 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
0: 8:34, 2RRR's Morning Mix with Natalie Hendo and Jerry. Now, if you're motoring out there in Sydney Town, Liverpool, on the Hume Highway near Rose Street, there's a car breakdown. Heavy traffic conditions. One of three northbound lanes are closed there. Moorbank, Newbridge Road approaching Governor Macquarie Drive. Heavy traffic conditions. Eastbound traffic is affected there. Bella Vista, Old Windsor Road, just past Norbrick Drive. There's a two-vehicle crash. One of three northbound lanes are closed. Out at Prospect on the M4 motorway. Below Clooney's Ross Street, three-vehicle crash. Westbound traffic is affected. Hammondville, M5 motorway approaching Henry Lawson Drive. Eastbound traffic is affected there due to a breakdown. Of course, Rose James will be joining us in this half hour for what's on in the community, in the ride, Hunters Hill and beyond. And we're talking small business. But we've got some other local talking points that Mark Hendo Henderson, who's dressed as an IDF soldier this morning, has brought in. Hendo, what's on the list? What's on the hit list this morning?
2: Well, I've got a few things, but just before I do that, there's a great program on TV. I know there's an Australian version of it. I don't like that as much. But a great British show called The Dragon's Den, where people come in with a business idea and try and get the panel of sort of successful business people to invest into their business. And it gives you a good idea of sort of what the business people can see a vision in a business that can succeed and what won't succeed, which I thought was interesting. But I went to the Armenian community annual commemoration of an event called the Armenian Genocide, which happened during and just after the First World War in the old Ottoman Empire. And I learned something that was pretty shocking, which is that the Riot Council and other sort of government bodies and so forth have sort of formally acknowledged that what happened was a genocide. And it's a very sort of politicised term these days. But what shocked me was that apparent tactics being used by Turkey to stop the Australian government formally acknowledging a genocide, and that is that, we won't give you visas to go to Anzac Day. So they're holding the Anzac Day commemorations at Gallipoli as kind of a sword of Damocles over Australia, which is, you know, welcome to the world of realpolitik, you know, and geopolitics. So that was an interesting, but it was a really big turnout. The federal member was there, Jerome Laxalt, the mayors, and priests and all sorts of community leaders, are very sort of solemn and appropriate and moving. Everyone in a circle. It was a very appropriate and because we hear a lot about Armenian population in the Ryde area. Well, almost a quarter of all Armenians living in Australia live in the city of Ryde.
1: Yep.
2: So
0: and that's your heritage, Jerry.
1: Correct. Yes.
2: Yeah.
1: Yes.
2: And almost all of them not born in Armenia. So Iran, Jordan, Syria, Lebanon, Egypt.
1: Iraq. Some from Africa, Russia, and obviously a lot of Eastern European countries. So, yeah.
0: Would you say it's a very unified diaspora here in Ryde, Jerry? Or does the Armenian community here have their different factions?
1: Look, to be honest, there are united in Ryde. We do have the Armenian school on Saturdays in Ryde Secondary School. We do have a community hall in Santa Rosa Park, there are some Armenians that go to the church on.
2: They're quite a proud people. I was at the Ryde Aquatic Centre, and there was a couple of in the sauna is where I get all my intel, and a couple of young Armenian Australian guys playing some sort of music on a boombox inside the sauna, and I said something about that language was, and when the Armenian I said something about I had seen Armenia on Mount Ararat from the border of Iran and Turkey, and he quickly corrected me. He says not Turkey, it's West Armenia.
1: Yes, yeah.
0: What did you... I would have been more annoyed that someone was playing a boombox in a sauna.
2: One of my mates, a Filipino, used to go in there with a boombox and get a bit of a disco going and disco dancing inside the sauna.
1: Must be waterproof.
0: sounds steamy.
2: Yeah, that's what you call a night on the tiles.
0: 8:39. Let's head to the turntable with a little bit of Mod Mayhem. It's the Pretty Things. I can never say.

0: one of the wildest bands from the British beat era, one of my favourites. The Pretty Things there with I Can Never Say, 8:42. You're with Natalie De Silva, Mark Hendo Henderson and Jerry Isayan here on The Morning Mix, and Rose will be joining us soon as well. Now, Hendo, sad news. We are a local figure in Hunters Hill.
1: Oh. I've only just caught up with this news. It was a couple of weeks ago now, but Rod Stewart, from the Hunters Hill Historical Society and well-known volunteer and much-loved community figure, has sadly passed away. He was a guest on my show last year, and he was a real gentleman. And, you know, he was a good sport too, because he was Rod Stewart with the name spelt the same way as a singer. I said, I hope you don't mind, but I'm going to have a little bit of fun and play a Rod Stewart song and Do You Think I'm Sexy? And and then he says, I've actually met Rod Stewart. I said, really? Where? He said, he was walking into a hotel and I thought I'd go over and say hello. What happened? Told me to piss off. So, to Rod's family and friends, I loved Rod. He was a real gentleman and he'll be sadly missed.
0: And yeah, because you had him on your program not that long ago.
1: No, just last year. Yeah. There were the little museum there, though. We're looking to expand the little historical museum up there by the town hall at Hunters Hill. Quite an active. In fact, we've got three historical societies around here, the Lane Cove, Hunters Hill, and Ryde. And keeping, you know, the history alive. I mean, some people say that history is just a thing of the past, but I love it around here because it is quite an historical area. It was settled over 200 years ago by our settlers anyway.
2: Mm. Yeah.
0: Now, it is the 5th of May today, and if you were in Mexico, it would be Cinco de Mayo.
1: Yeah, well, this is... so the 5th of May is the Mexican national celebration, but apparently it's not actually celebrated in Mexico, apart from one town, Puebla, but it's more of a celebration in the USA, which I found a little bit confusing. But apparently you're not allowed to dress up in sort of Mexican. You can't wear a sombrero and a fake moustache to celebrate the Mexican culture.
0: I remember someone in Sydney doing that quite recently.
1: Yeah, well, just so I didn't do it on the 5th of May, but what is it with these wokesters? It's a Mexican event, Mexican celebration, but you can't sort of dress up and celebrate being Mexican and by wearing a sombrero, you know. I mean,
2: it's crazy.
1: What do they want me to wear, a top hat or something? You know, like, I mean...
0: Cultural appropriation.
1: Well, it is, yeah. Well, you know what? I've had a gutload of all this wokeness, Natalie. I really have. I've had an absolute gutload of wokesters and their symbolism. You know, we've got Jews being murdered in the streets, harassed. We've got a little Indigenous girl, 5 years old, you know, murdered by a freshly released criminal. But we've got a government and leftists just, you know, obsessed with empty PC gestures. And let me give you an example of that. I was at Coogee Beach on Sunday because there was another one of these anti-Israel protests at Coogee Beach, on the beach, and there was another group of sort of counter-protesters there, and right underneath a sign that we've got them here on Ryde as well, that Randwick Council have put up, there's a racism not welcome, was a man raving on about the Jews and Zionists have got to disappear from public life. Oh, how's that going to work exactly? You know, okay, Randwick Council, take down your stupid bloody signs right now.
0: Yeah, well, as Morgan Freeman said it once, he was asked, how do you stop racism? And he said, stop talking about it.
1: Yeah.
0: Here in the West, especially, I think, you know, it's a fact of human life. People are always going to, there's always going to be racist people. But I think, you know, from a majority point of view, I think most people just get, you know, they take you at face value and they judge you by your values.
1: Yeah.
0: But, yeah, it's just getting a bit out of hand
1: now. I'm just sick of the symbolism, like... You know, do something. Don't have reconciliation action plans and colouring in posters and all this sort of workshops and things. It's just all hot air and talk. You know, meanwhile, out in the boondocks, you know, Aboriginal women are something like 7 or 9 times more likely to be the victims of domestic violence. You know, children being, you know, raped and murdered and things like that. And what do we do about it? You know, just sit here and virtue signal. It's not good enough.
0: Well, that's it. Yeah, the great irony is they say there's this Closing the Gap initiative, which a lot of it is just, like you said, Hendo, it's just symbolism and tokenism. But then they say that the gap is actually getting wider. So isn't that a bit of a red flag to say, well, what we're doing isn't working? So all of these, you know, tokenistic acknowledgements and welcomes and things like that, okay, it's, you know, it can be a nice fluffy thing to do at an event, but every single event, every work meeting, is it really helping anybody? I don't think so.
1: No, I don't. Well, it may or may not be, but it's not really helping them in an effective way.
0: I think it's not stopping children being murdered. It does help. It helps people's egos, I think. I think so they feel like they're doing the right thing. And it's become a thing now where it's just unconscious, where you go to any type of meeting and there's always some acknowledgement. And it's like, is it really necessary?
1: Well, here's the acknowledgement of country from the Gaza Flotilla anti-Israel protest at Coogee Beach, right? Because I was able to sort of carefully negotiate with the police and go down to the protesters. And this is what their acknowledgement was. We are meeting on sovereign Aboriginal land, land that was violently invaded and stolen. I want to acknowledge the remarkable connection between the First Nations people and their land, thank them for their millennial of stewardship under which all life flourished. I want to pay my respects to elders past and present and pledge my solidarity in their anti-colonialist struggle. Well, that's just a load of absolute garbage. It gets nobody anywhere.
0: Did they consult with those Indigenous owners to be able to do their protest there, Hendo?
1: Yeah, probably not.
0: 8:48, I would love to get your thoughts. You could join in on the conversation. You're more than welcome to disagree with us as well. 0412 777 885 is our text line. We've got Rose James with What's On in the Community coming up right after this.
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0: And someone did send in a text and says, gosh, I'm feeling very sorry for Jerry between you two political hotheads. Oh, you're right, Jerry. He's all right over there. He's having a good time. I know he's got to be careful about what he says live on air. He's a very well-connected man. But we've got the lovely Rose James has just joined us in the studio. Good morning, Rose.
6: Good morning, Natalie, Hendo and Jerry.
1: Morning.
6: Nice to see you this morning. A lovely surprise. Very cosy in here.
0: In studio two for a change.
6: Yeah, I know. It was very confusing.
0: I'm still confused.
6: Yes. I feel like I'm back to front. Anyway, that's okay. We've got lots of things coming up in the community. And on Friday night, there's a trivia night and all proceeds are going to the Salvation Army. And if you want to know more, you can go to the West Ryde Chamber website.
1: Yes.
0: Hand him the mic.
1: It's just typical Rose, isn't it?
7: Yeah. I guess he can go to the West Ryde Chamber site. I'm not sure if he got something up, but usually Nora organises this. So best person to contact is if you contact us, we'll pass your details on to Nora.
6: Yes.
1: Typical Rose coming in here, trivialising things.
6: Yes, or alternatively, I've got an email here, riot@salvationarmy.org.au, and it's held at the North Riot School of Arts at Cox's Road at North Riot from 6:30.
1: Rose, just before you go on.
6: Was.
1: Funny story about the Salvos, because I was up at their Red Shield Appeal launch on Friday and asked the man there about fundraising and getting volunteers, and it does the modern migrants get confused by the name Salvation Army? And he said, yeah, he said every year when they go to schools recruiting volunteers to help them, he gets letters and emails complaining, why are we being asked to donate money to an army? I'm against wars. It has to explain, well, it's not actually an actual army.
6: Right. Thanks for that.
0: And it would be troubling if an army was actually requesting volunteers and donations, wouldn't it? You'd be thinking, it's not a very strong army. Desperate army. It's a desperate army.
6: And if you could see Hendo with his black pigtails. Oh, my God. Anyway, It's a sight to see. Anyway.
0: I've gotten used to the persona, though, because I think when he comes in with these outfits, he brings a vibe, and it changes it up a bit, yeah. Hendo. So well done.
1: Thank you.
0: You just need a name, though, for this look.
1: Right.
0: Yeah. So you're tasked with that. You've got 7 minutes to come up with an alter ego name. Back to you, Rose.
6: Okay. And the Rotary Hunters Hill Club have got a community bowls day at Hunters Hill, and that's on Sunday the 24th of May from 1 p.m. at the Greens at Hunters Hill Bowling Club, and it'll be filled with locals of all ages joining for an afternoon of fun, meeting new people and everything, and bring the kids, invite your friends, come along and meet new people. To find out more, go to the Hunters Hill Rotary website. There's also Cork and Fork coming up on May the 17th.
1: Yay.
6: At Kissing Point, and that's a day filled of lovely water, and hopefully the sun will be shining bright there. And also the Hunters Hill Rotary have got their brain cancer event on Friday the 15th of May, and that's going to be at the Aqualuna fine dining restaurant at Drummoyne there on the bay, a beautiful venue, and it's a 3-course dinner, live entertainment, dancing. Go to try booking for the brain cancer group, or you can contact Barbara Enright at the Hunters Hill Rotary Club. And so what do you got going on the weekend, Hendo?
1: I haven't got much going on at all. What have you got going on, Rose?
6: Got the trivia night, of course.
1: Which night is it?
6: Friday night,
1: yeah.
6: And also there's a golf day, and that's also going to the Red Shield Appeal, and that's at the North Ryde Golf Club. And thank you, Jerry, for that one. And, if you want to know more, you can go to the North Ryde Golf Club website. Everything's going to the Red Shield Appeal there as well.
1: I heard golf described as a good walk ruined.
0: When you're having a bad game, maybe.
6: I haven't gotten into golf. Yeah, I've had a little bit of a putt-putt, been to some fundraiser events.
1: It's your bogeyman.
0: Putt-putt's quite fun, though.
6: Yeah,
0: That's definitely not the real thing.
6: No,
0: the real thing can be just a good walk gone bad.
1: Yeah, well, I got interested in golf and someone said, like, it's really good because you can get birdies.
6: You can get what?
1: Birdies. If you're really good, get birdies. Lots of birdies.
6: Is that like
1: one under?
6: Chicks.
1: One under par.
6: Is that like chicks?
1: Well, the birdie would be three on a par four or something like that. I've had a hole in one.
6: Okay.
1: I have. I've had a hole in one in golf. I have.
6: Good for you.
1: Yeah, I know. I just had a sinking feeling.
6: Jerry. See? Yeah. Anyway.
1: Look what they've got to put up with.
6: That's it. The healthcare awards are on May this week, the 7th, and that's held at the Ryde Parramatta Golf Club on Victoria Road at West Ryde. And the special guest is Louise Hope, survivor of the Lindt Cafe siege.
1: Wow.
6: And co-founder of organisation Victims of Terrorism Australia. So to find out more for the Healthcare Awards this week, go to the Rotary Awards Healthcare website.
1: Well, that's quite topical, isn't it?
6: Yeah, yeah. On Sunday, the 17th of May, there's a...
0: Rose, get that microphone in. Yeah, thank you.
6: There's a symphonic sunset that'll at the North Ryde... Sorry, the North Sydney Symphony Orchestra are taking to the stage, and that'll be held at St. Leonard's Park, Miller Street, North Sydney. And so that'll be a lovely afternoon of wine and music and sunset as well. And also the German Film Festival starts from the 7th of May, goes for a few weeks, so go to the Palace Cinemas website for more info on that. And wait.
1: Lots happening. Always lots happening. You've always got lots on, Rose.
6: There is more.
1: We live in a vibrant area. I love it around here. There's always something in the variety as well.
6: On Saturday, the 16th of May, Don't Change, the ultimate NXS show. So that's on at the Ryde Eastwood Leagues Club. Yeah, you might be into that.
1: Yeah.
6: Hey, Hendo. And the Lane Cove Music have got an event on the 12th of May. And it's Andrew Rumsey, Mai Klahisi, present a journey through the rich tapestry of works by Australia's finest composers. Yeah, so go to Lane Cove Music website for that. That'll be held at Longaville Uniting Church.
1: Well, they've got their own website.
6: Yeah, yeah, so it's pretty good. And also there's another event. This week, actually, 7th of May, Concord Golf Course. It's called Partee, and all the proceeds are going to Mary's House Services. That's a great organisation helping people from domestic violence and risk of homelessness. And
1: yeah, we were at their event earlier.
6: Yeah, yeah. So we went to, a few months ago for the city. Yeah, so 7th of May, and that's this week. And if you can, look up Mary's House website for that event.
0: Great. Thank you so much, Rose.
6: You're welcome.
0: And thank you, Mark Hendo Henderson, a.k.a. Did you come up with a name yet?
1: Yep. Zionist operative for the Righteous Resistance Organisation, Zorro.
0: Zorro. Okay.
1: The Mark of Zorro. The Mark.
0: That's good. We've got an acronym going on there. That's good. And Jerry, thank you so much for coming in this morning.
7: You're very welcome. It was a pleasure to be here amongst you guys and entertaining Hendo. So, yes. Thank you.
1: Good to see you.
0: And we'll see you Friday at the trivia night, yeah?
7: Yes. Hendo, are you coming?
1: Yep. Definitely.
0: Great.
7: And you too, Matthew.
0: And you will see you next week, or you can hear us next week, but stay tuned, of course, to your local Sound to the World. That's 2RRR. We've got Maggie Morgan, Meet Me at the Movies, coming up now because it's just shy of 9 o'clock.
6: Ciao.
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Hello, I'm Maggie Morgan, and welcome to my program, Meet Me at the Movies, the program that journeys across the world through cinema, exploring remarkable films from different countries, the cultures they reflect, and the stories that connect us all through the language of film. Today, I'll be taking a look at the 2026 German Film Festival and showcasing a range of featured films screening in Palace Cinemas across Australia from May the 6th to May the 27th. And I'll also be playing a fabulous interview with the National Festival's director for Palace Cinemas, Alicia Zekola. And here's a great track by The Passions, I'm in Love with a German Film Star.

The film I'm Not Stella is an intriguing exploration of identity, truth, and the possibility of reinventing oneself. Adapted from the novel by Mark Frisch, the film centres on an American, James Larkin White, played by Albrecht Shaw. Set in Switzerland in the 1950s, White is arrested after arriving at the Swiss border. Authorities believe he is Anatole Steller, a sculptor who disappeared 7 years earlier and is wanted for his involvement in the controversial political Smirnov affair. Though he insists he is James White, no one believes him. Everyone around him seems convinced he is Steller, even Steller's estranged wife Julika, played by Paula Beer. The examining magistrate, the prosecutor, and even White's own defence lawyer all question his claims. Yet he continues to insist he is not Steller. Is he truly the victim of mistaken identity, or is he attempting to escape into a new life? The film unfolds like a psychological thriller, rich with Hitchcockian tension, as the audience is drawn into questions of memory, perception, and whether we can ever truly escape our past. Is White telling the truth, or has he created a new identity to flee his former life? This is Who Are You? With The Who.

Prosecution is a film engrossing a clash of good and evil, skillfully blending courtroom drama with tense thriller elements to deliver a powerful and timely story about the realities of Germany's judicial system. This gripping and politically charged thriller from director Faris Shariat follows Se-Yeol Kim, played by Shen Emily Yan, a young prosecutor determined to challenge racist violence in Eastern Germany. After surviving an attack herself, Se-Yeol defies her superiors and begins investigating alone, uncovering links between cases long dismissed as isolated incidents. When she finally brings one of the attackers to trial, she fights to expose him as part of a broader right-wing network, uncovering hidden files and piecing together a complex web of connections. What emerges is not random hatred, but a system unwilling to recognize deeper patterns. Drawing inspiration from real events, the film carries unsettling authenticity. Yet it works not as a lecture, but as a tense procedural thriller. Everyday sounds like footsteps, photocopiers, closing doors create mounting dread within stark institutional spaces. And the song I'm going to play here is Deutschland by Rammstein, a song that carries a dark, confrontational energy and wrestles with Germany's identity, history, and internal conflict.

Sound of Falling by Marcia Chelinsky is a bold and haunting work of cinema shown through the lives of four girls, Alma, Erica, Angelica, and Lenka, who each spend their youth on the same farm in northern Germany near the Elbe River between Berlin and Hamburg. As the farmhouse changes through the upheavals of the 20th century, traces of the past and generations of secrets remain within its weathered walls. Though separated by time, striking parallels emerge between the girls' lives. Shared longings, lost innocence, loneliness, and hidden truths begin to connect them as their stories intertwine and time itself seems to dissolve. The film explores how trauma, silence, and patriarchal violence echo across generations. Rather than telling a straightforward story, Chelinsky uses a fractured dreamlike structure, moving between eras with sudden, unsettling cuts. Scenes begin and end abruptly, creating a sense of emotional dislocation and mystery. The result is immersive and unsettling, as if memory itself has been broken apart. Visually, the film is extraordinary. Cinematographer Fabian Gamper creates an atmosphere of haunting through handheld camera work, shifting lenses, grainy imagery, and claustrophobic framing. Repeated images of water, insects, family photographs deepen the sense of menace and history returning. From the film, this is Stranger with Anna von Hauswolf.

adapted from Barbara Paki Eberhardt's memoir, 4-3 by Adrian Goijinger. It follows Barbara and her partner Helly, both professional clowns who live a joyful and unconventional life with their two children. They refuse to take life too seriously, choosing laughter whenever things go wrong. However, when faced with tragedy, Barbara's left devastated and struggles to find a way forward as memories of her marriage and family life resurface. The film uses flashbacks to reveal both the love and tension in Barbara and Helly's relationship, giving emotional depth to the tragedy. As Barbara withdraws into grief, she slowly reconnects with the world through friendships. Gradually, she discovers that life and laughter can continue if she is willing to embrace both the light and the shadow once more. And in the final moments of the film, Barbara uses performance to make peace with her loss and embrace life again. The film also pays touching tribute to clowning as an art of empathy and human connection. From the film, this is Eagle Eye Cherry with Save Tonight. Aww.

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5: 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And I'm not the Eggman because the walrus was Paul.
0: Berlin Hero is the final film from director Wolfgang Becker before his passing in 2024. It's a witty, bittersweet, tragic comedy examining memory and fame. In Berlin, 30 years after the fall of the wall, video shop owner Mischa Hartung is on the verge of bankruptcy. Business is barely getting by, and his personal relationships, especially with his daughter Natalie, are crumbling. When journalist Alexander Landman one day requests an interview about Mischa's alleged involvement in a mass escape from the GDR, German Democratic Republic, Mischa senses an opportunity to make some quick money with a small exaggeration and embellishes the truth a little. The story unexpectedly spreads like wildfire, and Mischa reluctantly becomes a national hero overnight. Torn between the admiring crowds and his guilty conscience, he tries to navigate his newfound fame. And then there's Paula, whose life he supposedly saved. As the two grow closer, critical eyes suddenly notice that Mischa's story doesn't fully add up. A race against time begins, and with it the crucial question: how long are the legs of Mischa's lies? This is David Bowie with Heroes.

set in 1956. Hello, Betty is a heartfelt and inspiring dramedy from Swiss director Pierre Bonnard. The film tells the story behind Betty Bossi, the fictional homemaker invented in 1956 by Zurich copywriter Emmy Criolla to promote food products. What begins as a marketing invention quickly takes on a life of its own as the public comes to believe Betty is a real woman. Through easy, reliable recipes, Betty became a trusted household name for generations. Yet in Hello Betty, it looks beyond the polished public image to focus on Emmy herself, a woman balancing career ambition with the demands of motherhood, domestic life, and a society where in the 1950s, men still dominated decision-making. Warm, witty, and insightful, Hello Betty is a charming portrait of ambition, identity, creativity, and the ongoing tension between public image and private self. Released in 1956, this is K Sera Sera with Doris D.

There's also some great family films at the German Film Festival, such as Barry and Me, a breathtaking live-action adventure inspired by the legend of Switzerland's most famous rescue dog. It's a moving and timeless story of friendship, bravery, and a survival set in late 18th century Switzerland, drawing on the real-life tales of St. Bernard rescue dogs who saved avalanche victims. The film blends history with heartfelt storytelling. High in the snow-covered Swiss Alps, 12-year-old George finds himself stranded at a mountain infirmary on the Great St. Bernard Pass, cared for by monks after being left behind. The harsh, silent landscape initially feels isolating, but George soon discovers a world filled with quiet beauty and unexpected wonder. His life changes, though, when he rescues a weak St. Bernard puppy and secretly raises him. Naming the dog Barry, the two form an unbreakable bond built on trust, loyalty, and companionship. As Barry grows, so too does his natural instinct for rescue, hinting at a greater destiny. But when others attempt to take Barry away, George is forced to confront the possibility of losing his closest friend. Determined to protect him, George must find the courage to stand up and risk everything. This is Nora Jones with Man of the Hour. It's

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2: The Salvation Army's Most Worthy Red Shield Appeal will be taking place this year between Friday the 1st of May and Monday the 30th of June. 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I had the great pleasure of seeing the preview of one of the standout films in this year's German Film Festival, and that was the film Amrum, directed by Fatih Akin. It's a coming-of-age story and a moving and thoughtful historical drama set in the final days of World War II on a remote German island. Through the eyes of 12-year-old Nanning, the film explores how Nazi ideology shaped everyday family life and how children inherited beliefs they didn't choose. When Germany's defeat nears, the adults around the 12-year-old Nanning respond in different ways, some with quiet relief, others with denial and grief. At the heart of the story is Nanning's simple wish to help his mother by finding white bread, butter and honey, luxuries made scarce by the war. His journey across the island becomes more than a search for food. It becomes a slow awakening to the world beyond propaganda and fear. Director Fatih Akin handles the subject with subtlety, showing that fascism does not disappear overnight, but lingers in homes, languages, and identity. It's a film that explores how memories shape us and how often we decide at an early age what type of person we're going to be. And this brings us to my interview with Alicia Zekala, who grew up in cinema. In 1965, her father, Antonio Zekala, founded Palace Cinemas, where Alicia now serves as the film festival director. Alicia Zekala, thanks very much for joining me here today on Meet the Movies.
3: Thanks for having me.
2: Cinema, and especially Palace Cinemas, has clearly been part of your family story for generations. And as someone who grew up surrounded by film and now works as a festival director, how has that family legacy helped shape your passion for cinema?
3: Oh, I love this question. Normally we just get straight into the highlights of the festival, but yes, it's very true. I grew up living and breathing cinema, and from a young age, because of my father creating Palace Cinemas and Palace Films to, I guess, you know, satisfy his passion for European cinema, that as an Italian migrant here in Australia, his passion was to bring those films here and screen them to Australian audiences. And so in those days, there were VHS tapes lying around the house. And we didn't have, you know, obviously as a child and as a teenager, I didn't have a mobile phone, or, you know, computer games weren't my thing. So, you know, Mario Brothers, and that wasn't my thing. So I would put on the VHS tapes that were lying around the house. And so from a young age, I put something on, it would be Manon de Source. Or I remember when I was 13, I watched Clockwork Orange. A huge range of films laying around that I would watch in my spare time and on my weekends and in my school holidays. So I just grew up with this very sort of, I guess, diverse range of films, and saw films from all over the world in different languages with subtitles, and that was just normal to me. So in my role now as the festival director, it's just my passion as it was my father's, because I feel so strongly that world cinema brings a unique perspective and opens our mind to other cultures, and the film festivals that I organise, and, you know, this film festival, the German Film Festival, is one of them. I think it's so important to still have access, for people to still have access access to these films because the streaming platforms, they're great. You know, we all like to sit at home sometimes, but the cinemas and the festivals create a shared experience, and it's a different way. It's the luxury of turning off your mobile phone and watching a film in a cinema that maybe you don't like at the beginning, but maybe by the end it's won you over. When you're at home, if that happens, you just flick to the next show. So you just sometimes don't give films a chance, and you sit there and you check your emails or respond to text messages at the same time. So it's really not the same thing. The cinema is a real experience and an excuse to turn off from the rest of the world.
2: Oh, absolutely. And sometimes with films, you don't want them to end. They're so fantastic.
3: Yes, yeah.
2: Now, as a festival director, you help bring outstanding international films and festivals to Australian audiences. How important is it to maintain strong relationships within the film industry when creating a successful platform for the festivals?
3: Oh, I mean, I think it's all about relationships. Life is about relationships. And you never know where someone will be tomorrow, and you never know if someone from one film what they'll make, you know, the next time. So it's just always important to be true to your values, and the festival screens films. The German Film Festival, I've got a lot of good relationships with different world sales agents or producers that I buy films from. And I think once they've experienced the festival, once they've had the experience of working with this festival, then they know what we do, and then they're keen to be involved again. And so then they'll approach me about their next film that's coming up. So then that good relationship really helps with knowing what other films are coming and having access to see them and to select them for the festival.
2: Fantastic. And talking about seeing them, I went and saw Amram, and I went with a colleague of mine who has a Hungarian program on 2RRR, and we absolutely loved it. We couldn't stop talking. In fact, we were in an Uber, and the Uber driver got involved. He said, "What film are you talking about?" So hopefully we've converted him to the German Film Festival. So the Amram, what a beautiful film. It drew us into this reflective world where the landscape seemed as large as the characters themselves. How do you decide when a film is not only good, but truly right for a festival audience?
3: Well, I mean, with Amram, which I saw in Cannes last year, I was blown away by the cinematography. You mentioned the scenery, and I think that sometimes when we think of Germany, maybe we don't necessarily think of the coastline or beaches or islands. So one thing in festivals, I do like to show different parts of the country. But this film, of course, is Fatih Akin. He's a highly respected German-Turkish director. He's made a lot of wonderful films, so I already had my eye on this one. And you never know when you go into a film if it is going to be good or great. And this was one of those films that when I saw it, I just thought, you know, it was the emotion and the storyline and the cinematography and the beauty of it all just swept over me, and I thought that it was a special film, and that's why it's the centrepiece.
2: Beautiful. Well chosen, well chosen.
3: Thank you.
2: Do you ever take chances on films that might divide opinion or challenge the audiences? And if so, why do you think that might be important in a festival setting?
3: Oh, sure, all the time. Sometimes you have passion projects that you want people to see, even if you know they won't be the biggest ticker box item. And other times, it's the directors of the films themselves that are reflecting the society that they live in. And so I'm just selecting their films. A film in this year's lineup that was the audience winner at the recent Berlinale, Prosecution, tackles the themes of racism and prejudice and violence in modern day Germany. And maybe sometimes some audiences might not want to see that side of their country. They might want to see more like a postcard version of, and it's the same with anyone. If you want people to see your best side. So sometimes these films don't suit all the audiences, but other people are prepared to come along for maybe a bit more of a challenge and hear that voice that's being reflected. So that's sort of one example of that situation.
2: Isn't that great though, to challenge people, because that's where you get people talking about it more, isn't it, and spreading the word. More people then feel as if they're compelled to watch the film as well.
3: Yeah, well, I'm finding at the moment, actually, for the last couple of years, that across all of the foreign language film festivals that I curate, that a recurring theme is the migration, illegal migration, mass migration to Europe. And a lot of the films in a lot of the countries are reflecting this. But even when they're very good films, nobody comes to see them because people, I think they feel like they see it too much in the news every day and they don't want to see it on their Friday or Saturday night. It's a bit of a shame because some of the films are really like powerful and tell such important stories. And I continue to select them and to screen them. But I know, you know, when I'm making my offers on them, that they're going to be a tough sell at the ticket box.
2: If there is one thing you would love audiences to take away from this year's German Film Festival, what would that be?
3: I just think the diversity of the program. We have the, you know, some of the hard-hitting films that we just discussed. We also have a very enjoyable and entertaining opening night comedy. And we have also a Kino for Kids section, which is films for school students of German or family-friendly films. And if you don't, if your children don't speak German, that doesn't matter. They only need to be able to read and they can read the subtitles like the rest of us. So maybe bring your family to see something different and try a German film.
2: Mind you, I must admit, Amram was my first and it won't be my last. Finally, is there a film that has changed the way that you see the world?
3: I mean, there's so many. I've just seen so many masterpieces in my life. It's hard to think of them all. Off the top of my head, I would say La Double Vie de Véronique, The Double Life of Véronique by Krzysztof Kozlowski, and The Bicycle Thieves, Ladri di Bicicletta from Vittorio De Sica, Italian neorealist gem. And, there's so many. La Haine. I think, about 13 when I took a bus and a train to go to the city to watch that by myself because none of my friends were interested in seeing a black and white French subtitled film. For some reason, I just had to see it. There's so many.
2: I bet there is. I mean, what a question to ask you. It would be just millions and millions. Oh, that's fair. I'm so jealous. Mm. One of mine is The Truman Show with Jim Carrey.
3: Oh, wow, yeah, that was great fun.
2: It poses a philosophical question of whether our own lives are manufactured or authentic because of consumerism and media manipulation. So that's one of the ones that I love. There's a film that I'm going to be seeing next called Hello, Betty. Can't wait to see that. It speaks to me greatly as I spent many years in the advertising industry.
3: Oh, did you?
2: So I love the story behind Hello, Betty. And I'm looking forward to seeing that. I'm looking forward to seeing so many more. They have a great collection of German films and other country films as well. Alicia, thank you very much for your time today. I really enjoyed speaking with you and I could chat with you for hours on my favourite subject, movies. All the very best for the German Film Festival.
3: Thanks so much. Dankeschön.
2: So today I covered my top picks from the German Film Festival, beautiful, breathtaking stories brought to life with true cinematic beauty. And I hope you get a chance to check out some of these beautiful films at the German Film Festival at Palace Cinemas from May the 6th to May the 27th.

Now, the last song I'm going to play today is 99 Luftballons, performed in the 80s by the German band Nina, which tells a fictional story about how the release of 99 red balloons are mistaken for UFOs, or enemy aircraft, triggering a catastrophic nuclear war. The song became a global anti-war anthem during the Cold War, highlighting the absurdity of military paranoia. I'm Maggie Morgan, and I look forward to spending time with you again when we meet at the movies next Tuesday at 9 a.m. here on 2RRR 88.5 FM and around Australia on the Community Radio Network. 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